0: group stage last night. They beat Austrian side Lask 3-0 in the first leg of their playoff tie. From Sky News, I'm Daisy Steele.
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9: The top stories this hour. The Duke and Duchess of Sussex are planning to move back to Britain more than 6 years after relocating to California. Harry and Meghan are expected to return later this month, with Archie and Lilibet understood to have enrolled at British schools from September. The King was only made aware of the plans on Sunday, with the move having been kept firmly under wraps. Royal commentator Daisy McAndrew says it's taken many by surprise.
10: They have kept this secret incredibly well. This will have surprised all royal watchers. The fact that their children are meant to be starting school in just a few weeks at the beginning of the autumn term. Lots and lots of questions left about how relations with William, how relations with Charles, but it is big royal news.
9: A Palestinian refugee, his partner and their daughter have been confirmed as three people who drowned off the coast of Shoreham in West Sussex. Their other daughter remains critically ill in hospital. A preliminary report has revealed a track irregularity was found where a train derailed in East Sussex last week. 30 people were injured near Lewes. The Home Secretary says there's more to be done on removing migrants with no right to remain in the UK. That's despite government figures showing removals are at their highest level in almost a decade. Around 700,000 teenagers in England, Wales and Northern Ireland will get their GCSE results later today. Last year, the pass rate fell slightly compared with 2024. Students in England will also be able to access their records through the new Education Record app. Speaking in January, Skills Minister Baroness Jackie Smith explained the change.
11: It's a way of giving students control over their exam results and really helps to reduce the admin that colleges face when they're recruiting students onto post-16 courses.
9: Ollie Robinson and Josh Tung shared all 10 wickets as England welcomed Joe Root's return as captain with a dominant performance on the opening day of the first.

0: test against Pakistan. They'll resume this morning on 112 for two. From Sky News, I'm Daisy Steele.
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13: The top stories this hour. The Duke and Duchess of Sussex are moving back to Britain more than 6 years after leaving for a new life in California. Harry and Meghan will return later this month with Archie and Lilibet, who've been enrolled at British schools. It's a dramatic change for the couple, who spoke publicly about the pressures that led them to step back from royal duties. In an interview with Oprah Winfrey, broadcast by CBS in March 2021, Harry explained why they left.
14: I'm part of the system with them. I always have been. But I guess I'm very aware of this, that my brother can't leave that system, but I have. With that relationship and that control and the fear by the UK tabloids, it's a toxic environment.
13: Three members of the same family who drowned off the coast of West Sussex have been named by police. Palestinian refugee Hassan El-Kawas lost his life in Shoreham on Tuesday afternoon, along with his partner Zina and their teenage daughter Sarah. Around 700,000 teenagers across England and Wales and Northern Ireland will receive their GCSE results this morning. Last year, the overall pass rate fell slightly. There are calls for greater emphasis on vocational options. Dr. Victoria Hills is the chief executive of the Chartered Institute of Building.
15: We're really excited about GCSE results day because it gives us an opportunity to speak to those students and say, we've got a career for you. We actually need, you know, working with education and schools in particular to actually do more to publicise these great career opportunities.
13: The Home Secretary says there's more to be done on removing migrants with no right to remain in the UK. That's despite government figures showing removals are at their highest level in almost a decade. Leading children's doctors are warning that vaping shouldn't be seen as a harmless part of growing up. The Royal College of Paediatrics is warning concerns continue to grow. And Celtic took a giant step towards the Champions League group stage by beating Austrian side last 3-0 in the first leg of their playoff tie. From Sky News, I'm Daisy Steele.
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0: 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You want something that's uplifting enough to stave off the post-lunch slump, but calm enough to help you finish the day's work in a stress-free way. Which is where I come in. I'm Tony Minviel, and weekday afternoons from 2 p.m. is when I bring you just the right selection of music for your afternoon so you won't feel sleepy or stressy. 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
5: The top stories this hour. Prince Harry and Meghan are planning to move back to the UK with their children later this month. It comes after Harry made clear he wanted to spend more time in Britain and rebuild ties with his family. But questions remain over security after the Duke previously said he didn't feel safe bringing his children here without police protection. Our royal correspondent Laura Bundock says that issue is still unresolved.
6: We knew he wanted to spend more time in the UK, particularly with the Invictus Games in Birmingham due to take place next year. But this is a far more significant step. Questions now as to what all this means, perhaps in relation to the security situation.
5: Around 700,000 teenagers will get their GCSE results this morning. Students in England will also be able to access their results through the new Education Record app. Anyone caught illegally dumping waste could face a £5,000 fine under new government plans to tackle organised crime. The penalty is an increase from the current £300. The second day of an appeal hearing by so-called mushroom murderer Erin Patterson is underway in Australia. She was jailed for life last year for killing three of her relatives with a lunch laced with poisonous mushrooms. Leading children's doctors are warning that vaping shouldn't be seen as a harmless part of growing up. The Royal College of Paediatrics and Child Health is warning that concerns continue to grow. It's calling on the government to limit the types of vape flavours. They warn that it's a gateway to smoking and could lead to a number of health harms. Dr. Mike McKean is from the organisation.
7: We see vapes that are bubblegum flavoured and in brightly coloured things that are really designed to attract children. And the law, we hope, will start to put an end to this. My fear is that there will still be under-the-counter illegal vapes being sold for some time now.
5: And Celtic are a step closer to the Champions League group stage after beating Austrian side Lask 3-0 at Parkhead. From Sky News, I'm Daisy Steele.
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0: Hello, it's Jack Pepper here, and in the latest edition of My Life in Music, I'll be looking back at the remarkable career of one of the most well-known and creative classical musicians in a generation, the great Julian Lloyd-Webber.
1: 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We said, I think it's much more open now.
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6: The top stories this hour. The Duke and Duchess of Sussex are planning to move back to Britain more than 6 years after relocating to California. Harry and Meghan are expected to return later this month, with Archie and Lilibet understood to have enrolled at British schools from September. The King was only made aware of the plans on Sunday, with the move having been kept firmly under wraps. Royal commentator Daisy McAndrew says it's taken many by surprise.
7: They have kept this secret incredibly well. This will have surprised all royal watchers. The fact that their children are meant to be starting school in just a few weeks at the beginning of the autumn term. Lots and lots of questions left about how relations with William, how relations with Charles, but it is big royal news.
6: Around 700,000 teenagers in England, Wales and Northern Ireland will get their GCSE results later today. For the first time, students in England will also be able to access their results through the new Education Record app. Speaking in January, Skills Minister Baroness Jackie Smith explained the change.
8: It's a way of giving students control over their exam results and really helps to reduce the admin that colleges face when they're recruiting students onto post-16 courses.
6: The Home Secretary says there's more to be done on removing migrants with no right to remain in the UK. That's despite government figures showing removals are at their highest level in almost a decade. Leading children's doctors are warning that vaping shouldn't be seen as a harmless part of growing up. The Royal College of Paediatrics and Child Health is warning that concerns continue to grow. Cinemas are considering banning Meta's AI glasses over piracy concerns. Cameras are embedded inside the frame, with some theatre, pub and restaurant groups, including Weatherspoon, stopping owners using them to record on their premises. And Ollie Robinson and Josh Tung shared all 10 wickets as England dominated the opening day of the first test against Pakistan. They'll resume on 112 for two. From Sky News, I'm Daisy Steele.
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2: The top stories this hour. The Duke and Duchess of Sussex are moving back to Britain more than 6 years after leaving for a new life in California. Harry and Meghan will return later this month with Archie and Lilibet, who've been enrolled at British schools. It's a dramatic change for the couple, who spoke publicly about the pressure that led them to step back from royal duties. In an interview with Oprah Winfrey, broadcast by CBS in March 2021, Harry explained why they left.
3: I'm part of the system with them. I always have been. But I guess there is, I'm very aware of this, that my brother can't leave that system, but I have. With that relationship and that control and the fear by the UK tabloids, it's a toxic environment.
2: Around 700,000 teenagers across England, Wales and Northern Ireland will receive their GCSE results this morning. Last year, the overall pass rate fell slightly compared with 2024. Ahead of this year's results, there are calls for greater emphasis on vocational options alongside traditional academic routes. Dr. Victoria Hills is the Chief Executive of the Chartered Institute of Building.
4: We're really excited about GCSE Results Day because it gives us an opportunity to speak to those students and say, we've got a career for you. We actually need, you know, working with education and schools in particular to actually do more to publicise these great career opportunities.
2: Leading children's doctors are warning that vaping shouldn't be seen as a harmless part of growing up. The Royal College of Paediatrics and Child Health is warning that concerns continue to grow. It's calling on the government to limit the types of vape flavours. Anyone caught illegally dumping waste could face a £5,000 fine under government plans to tackle organised crime. The penalty is an increase from the current £300. The Prime Minister's called it a problem that's blighted communities for too long. And Celtic have beaten Austrian side Lask 3-0 to win the first leg of their Champions League group stage playoff tie. They'll meet again next week. Sunny spells and scattered showers, heaviest in Wales, central and southern England, highs of 22. That's the latest. I'm Maria Greenwood.
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0: In the Park for this morning, coming to an end with Mendelssohn, the second movement of his fourth symphony, the Italian Symphony, with the Chamber Academy of Potsdam, conducted by Antonello Manacorda. Back in the park tomorrow morning, the music and the bird song on Magic Classical, as usual, from 5 a.m.
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1: The top stories this hour. The Duke and Duchess of Sussex are planning to move back to Britain more than 6 years after relocating to California. Harry and Meghan are expected to return later this month, with Archie and Lilibet understood to have been enrolled at British schools from September. The King was only made aware of the plans on Sunday, with the move having been kept firmly under wraps. Royal commentator Daisy McAndrew says it's taken many by surprise.
2: They have kept this secret incredibly well. This will have surprised all royal watchers. The fact that their children are meant to be starting school in just a few weeks at the beginning of the autumn term. Lots and lots of questions left about how relations with William, how relations with Charles. But it is big royal news.
1: GCSE and BTEC results are out this morning, including in Wales and Northern Ireland. While in England, pupils at hundreds of schools will be able to see their grades on an app. Rebecca Hipkiss is a volunteer for Childline. She tells us many young people may be feeling under pressure.
3: From May onwards is when we would see a significant rise in the number of young people getting in touch. Lots of anxiety about their futures. Things that they might have thought they wanted to do are now being impacted by the introduction of AI. So I think it's more difficult for them to be able to see their way forward.
1: Top children's doctors say vaping shouldn't be seen as harmless for young people. The Royal College of Paediatrics and Child Health says concerns continue to grow. It wants the government to restrict vape flavours to make them less attractive to teens. Hundreds of thousands of people with type 2 diabetes could get access to a weekly insulin jab, replacing the need for daily ones. It's been recommended but is yet to be approved by the medicines regulator. And cinemas are considering banning Meta's AI glasses, which let users discreetly record using a camera inside the frames. Weatherspoon already doesn't allow customers to use them to film in its pubs. Sunny spells and scattered showers, heaviest in Wales, central and southern England, highs of 22. That's the latest. I'm Maria Greenwood.
4: Good morning. A quotation for the day. Poet Edgar Guest, born this day in 1881. I want to be able, as days go by, always to look myself straight in the eye.
5: Charles Nunn on Magic Classical.

baritone tones of Leo Nucci with the Orchestra of La Scala Milan and Largo Affettuatum from Rossini's Barber of Seville. 7 minutes past seven on this Thursday, the 20th of August, and you are very welcome to Magic Classical Breakfast. Morning, Charles with you, live and direct from the East Midlands, where we've had quite a chunk of rain, actually, overnight. And there is already, we had some rain the night before as well, there's already the extraordinary spectacle of nature recovering after an extended drought period. You shouldn't be taken by surprise, and yet, every time, the grass that has looked, you know, absolutely dead as a doornail, straw-like, for some weeks now, suddenly, there's bits of green popping up again. Nature doing its thing, isn't it marvellous? Well, we're doing our thing. Also marvellous, of course, especially if we crack questions of the day, which will be along as we get towards 7:30 and 8:30. Another screen time coming after 9. And we'll see what else comes along to distract us as we make our way boldly into Thursday. A waltz from Cacciatorian's Masquerade.

Yaud Sugaya, at the piano playing the waltz from Khachaturian's Masquerade. Great look at the papers this morning. What is making the front pages? The Telegraph leads with the news that the Duke and Duchess of Sussex are planning to move back to Britain, and soon. Harry's coming home, the headline. They'll move to a non-royal residence outside London, and their two children are enrolled to start at a British school in September. The Sun calls it a shock return for an extended period. Exciting medical news in the Times. An experimental vaccine for patients with skin cancer has shown good results in trials, increasing the time people remained cancer-free and reducing the risk of its spreading. The Eye says it brings hope for a new era of personalised jabs to fight cancer. The treatment uses the same mRNA technology that was used to make COVID vaccines. The Financial Times reports shares in the vaccine maker, Moderna, more than doubled in price yesterday on the news of good trial results. The Mirror, with the headline Day Trip Tragedy, has details of the three members of the same family who drowned at Shoreham-by-Sea this week. The father, a refugee who fled Palestine a decade ago. In The Guardian, former No. 10 Chief of Staff Sue Gray says working in Sir Keir Starmer's Downing Street was unbearable. She feared she was being constantly recorded by colleagues who wanted to leak her remarks. The Mail reports the publication of a 7-page booklet to be handed out to asylum seekers as part of an education campaign, which includes the definition of rape and warns that it is a serious crime in the UK. The Express headline summarises the guidance as "Don't rape or beat up women when in Britain." A shocking admission of danger, says a leading Conservative. And the Daily Star with the headline Draculou has the story of a woman who found her toilet had a bat in it. Ooh. It had flown in search of water, apparently. The bat's in a desperate quest for liquid refreshment, what with the droughts and so on. Took refuge in the loo. How very off-putting. For the bat as well, I should think. Anyway, those stories and others waiting in the papers today. And now, the trumpet tune of Henry Purcell.

0: Music of Henry Purcell, played by the Michael Laird Brass Ensemble and mad organist Peter Herford. On Magic Classical, while I remember to mention it, I won't be with you tomorrow morning, or indeed Monday morning, just because we're having a long weekend. Lady Nove and I are heading for Glasgow and Edinburgh and Glasgow again, roughly speaking. Just going to take in various forms of entertainment for a slightly extended weekend. So I get a long weekend, and my friend and colleague Jack Pepper gets a long weekend too. Jack will do his normal weekend breakfast shows Saturday and Sunday, but will also be looking after this programme tomorrow and Monday. See, all worked out beautifully. Talking of Edinburgh, David of Newbury fame says our time in Edinburgh concludes today. We've seen some great shows, a few OK shows, and a couple of performances by folk who, quite frankly, should have stayed at home and kept their theatrical ambitions to themselves. Yes, well, that's the widespread of variety on offer, isn't it? Off now to Glasgow to descend on relatives for the weekend, and then we're heading to the small island of Millport. Well, Millport's Great Cumbria. You go to the island of Great Cumbria, aren't you, for a couple of days. For Lady Marian, this is a trip down memory lane with childhood memories of summer day trips. Apparently the best thing to do is to cycle round the island, but not having yet made a full recovery, inquiries are being made as to whether a rickshaw might be available to hire and for me to do the pedalling. Ooh, brave. Good luck. Enjoy. Question of the day, Mark 1, will be along pretty soon. Some Delib music on the way sooner. That'll be next.
1: 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I'm Tony Minviel, and weekday afternoons from 2pm is when I bring you just the right selection of music for your afternoon so you won't feel sleepy or stressy. 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
12: Whitsunday, County Durham, heading south on the A19. An accident partially blocking the carriageway from the Peter Lee roundabout towards the Castle Eden interchange. It remains very slow as well, heading south on the A1. an accident whilst you're blocking the carriage road approaching Darlington at junction 57. Bury Slough now in Cheshire as you're south on the M6, an accident whilst you're blocking the Felwell Viaduct, and is stationary in Lincolnshire on the A1, heading out of Grantham this morning. An overturned lorry has blocked the carriage road from the A52 and the Little Ponton Junction. I'm Louisa Gale, that's the latest.
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Royal Scottish National Orchestra, conducted by Naim Yervi and the Huntresses from the Sylvia Ballet of Delibes. Now, time for question of the day, Mark 1. A wordy one today. Here are five words. What do they have in common? And can you offer a sixth that would follow the rule? Okay. Right then, the words. Chime, as in ding-dong. Stain, as in, oh dear, how did that get there? Trance, as in, the mists are clearing. Tuba, as in the brass instrument. And perk, as in perks of the job. Okay, chime, stain, trance, tuba, and perk. Five words there. What do they have in common? Can you offer a sixth that would follow the rule that they establish? Chime, stain, trance, tuba, and perk. As ever, all suggestions are welcome. No answer is too daft. All prizes are imaginary. 61054, the text number. Just start your message with Charles so that it knows to come to me. By email, it's charles@magic.co.uk. We shall see. This side of eight. Now, Lang Lang to play.

Lang Lang with Mozart's variations on A vous dirai-je maman, otherwise known to the likes of us as Twinkle Twinkle Little Star, obviously. 7.30, headlines this morning. The Duke and Duchess of Sussex are to move back to the UK with their two children. There's no suggestion their status as non-working royals will change. It's understood the King was made aware on Sunday and welcomes the opportunity to see more of the family in a private and personal capacity. Students in England, Wales and Northern Ireland will receive their GCSE and BTEC results this morning. For the first time, those in England will be able to access them through a new app. Health experts say concerns about vaping among children continue to grow. The Royal College of Paediatrics and Child Health is calling on the government to limit the types of vape flavours available. Well, I was mentioning the rain last couple of nights. We've had overnight rain here and seeing the garden beginning to recover already. Champagne producers in France are apparently in a race to pick the grapes from their vines, the region experiencing a record early harvest. Drought and extreme heat have caused problems right across their industry. Weather, a day of sunny spells and showers, some of them heavy across Wales, central and southern England especially, where they may be thundery. Top temperatures 17 in the north, up to 22 in the southeast. Question of the day, Mark 1. Today, five words. What do they have in common? And can you offer a sixth that would follow the rule? So the words are chime, as in doorbell, stain, as in you've managed to slobber your breakfast down your front again, trance, crystal ball and so on, tuba, the instrument, and perk, as in perks of the job. Chime, stain, trance, tuba, perk. What do they have in common? Can you offer a sixth to follow the rule? 61054, the text number. Just make Charles the first word or email charles@magic.co.uk. Do it soon. Who knows? An imaginary prize could be yours. It's limited only by your imagination. While you consider, try this, and this is a perfect piece to accompany an extra cup of tea or coffee and a moment or two just to go with Tchaikovsky from the Nutcracker.

0: Waltz of the Flowers from Tchaikovsky's Nutcracker with the Orchestra of the Royal Opera House, conducted by Mark Ermler. On Magic Classical, just in case you missed my words of wisdom on this subject earlier on, just to let you know, I won't be here tomorrow and Monday, having an extended weekend, and Jack Pepper's having an extended weekend because he's looking after the show tomorrow and Monday, as well as his Saturday and Sunday breakfast shows. So join Jack tomorrow and Monday. And actually, Jack Pepper taking over the whole operation, by the sound of it, because he's also got this recently launched series on Saturday evenings at 9 o'clock. The series is My Life in Music, and it's grand. He interviews people about their lives in music. And the guest this weekend, Julian Lloyd Webber. That'll be grand to listen to Saturday evening, 9 o'clock. And as always, if you can't catch it, then catch it later on Rayo.
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Hello, Tim Smith. Just popping in to say that I'll be with you again from 10 o'clock this morning on Magic Classical. And because it's Thursday, we'll have a guest in the Magic Classical Book Club later. I'll be talking to the award-winning Irish novelist Donal Ryan about his brand new novel, Where Are the Kings? Add to that the usual bits and pieces, plus 4 hours of the very best classical music. And that's the menu for today's Through the Day programme from 10 this

Anyone for a haircut? Short back and side. Oh, dear, sorry, dear. Danny Elfman's music for Edward Scissorhands. And before that, Tasman Little, violin playing Vivaldi's Four Seasons, Spring, the third movement. Well now, 9 minutes to eight already, but a resolve question of the day, Mark. One, five words, what do they have in common, and can you offer a sixth that would follow the rule? Chime, stain, trance, tuba and perk is where we started. Malk's in Chalford with added responsibilities this morning. I've been charged with listening out for bubbling porridge while Chris checks in on neighbour's hens. Oh, be careful with the porridge. The dividing line between gently bubbling and going over the top and splattering everywhere is a very fine one. If you drive, says Malk, if you drive your sedan with its iron logo to the Indy Mall, you might find that your hen lays an egg for you to charbroil. What? Is this some sort of spy recognition phrase? I think I've failed. A pattern that works with the words in the question is if you change a single letter, you get a country name. My nonsensical sentence suggests Sudan, Iran, Togo, India, Mali, Laos and Chad. OK, look out for the porridge, as I say. Helen. Oh, Helen's leapt into action. Got it from France and Cuba. Chime to Chile, stain to Spain, trance to France, tuba to Cuba, perk to Peru, chin to China. Well, stretching things a bit, but we don't do wrong, as you know. Anthony Elderly Earl of Wickham says, I like the way you say ding-dong. Leslie Phillips would be proud. It's nearly as good as your impression of the inspector from On the Buses. Anyway, I digress. No crime there. Ding-dong, I did actually have informal lessons in that from the real Leslie Phillips. When I had a studio in London, Leslie Phillips used to come in quite often. He was very prone to hang over the rail on the stairs and go, ding dong, to whoever was within range. He was grand. Anyway, another word to follow the pattern, says Anthony, would be tails, the taller the better. An imaginary double portion of Welsh rarebit. Aha, tails to Wales. I see where you're going. A bit of head scratching here, says Dapper Dave. But our offer is by changing one of the letters in each word, it spells the name of a country. Chain? Chime? To China? Oh, I see. Yes. Yeah. Got it. Chain becomes China. I get your drift. Mike in Wales says, looking at this list and the way I'd scribbled it down, trance looked like France and stain looked like Spain. Converted tuba to Cuba, spinning through the alphabet, chime to Chile and perk to Peru. I, on the other hand, use my wiles to remain hidden in Wales. Wishing you and Lady Nove an excellent break in Gotham City. Sorry, I meant Glasgow. Have a bag of chips for me. I intend to, I tell you. And I shall be looking out for Batman. There's a Batman filming going on all over chunks of the centre of Glasgow at the moment, so I shall be watching out. What about Germain to Germany, says Mary in Maidstone. Oh, yes, Germain. Very good. And Philip and Christine of Stratford-upon-Avon are currently in Norwich. What about Oman for Oman? And Fire for our error? Oh, very good. Very ingenious. And what about Bran to Iran, says David in Orpington. Yes. Well done. Many imaginary prizes. Thoroughly deserved. Question of the day, Mark 2, will be along as we get towards 8:30.

0: A gentle moment or two with Olivia Belli, who wrote and played that. It's called Memory. If you're with us on Premium between now and the 8 o'clock news update, music from Guardians of the Galaxy coming up for your diversion. Other side of the news, our journey into Thursday continues with Chopin.
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10: The top stories this hour. 6 years after leaving the UK for America, Prince Harry and Meghan are moving back this month. The Duke and Duchess of Sussex will remain non-working royal.

0: will remain non-working royals and will live outside London. Their children will start at a British school in September. Security has long been a point of contention, with the family not eligible for taxpayer-funded protection. Royal journalist Bronte Coy understands Harry's keen to make up with Prince William.
1: My understanding is that Harry had tried to reach out to his brother a number of times in the wake of all of the information that was shared by the Sussexes right after they left, but it was, as I was told, one-way traffic. William has no appetite, is what I'm told, at all, to reconnect with his brother at this stage. Does that change when Harry and Meghan move here? We'll find out.
0: Some breaking news now, and Travelodge says its chief executive, Joe Boydell, has stepped down. It comes as the company continues to review safety procedures following a sexual assault at one of its hotels. Students in England, Wales and Northern Ireland will receive their GCSE and BTEC results this morning. For the first time, those in England will be able to access them through a new app. Rebecca Hipkiss works with Childline. She gave us this advice for parents.
2: Give space. Give space for the young person to process what's happened to them. It may be good or bad. Without putting a pressure on them to make an immediate decision, to change their pathway immediately, there are lots of options.
0: Anyone caught illegally dumping waste could face a £5,000 fine under government plans to tackle organised crime. The penalty is currently £300. Local authorities will also take charge of enforcement in their areas. Health experts say concerns about vaping among children continue to grow. The Royal College of Paediatrics and Child Health is calling on the government to limit the types of flavours available. And worrying news, if you like an expensive tipple this morning, champagne producers in France are racing to pick grapes from their vines. The region's experiencing a record early harvest due to the extreme heat. Sunny spells and scattered showers, heaviest in Wales, central and southern England, highs of 22. That's the latest. I'm Maria Greenwood.
3: Good morning. A quotation for the day. Author H.P. Lovecraft, born this day in 1890. Toil without song is like a weary journey without an end.
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1833 is just after 6:30 in the evening, but is also when Frédéric Chopin wrote that. His waltz in E-flat, the Grande Valse Brillante, and played there by Jean-Yves Thibaudet. 8:08, and here we are on Thursday the 20th of August, and you are extremely welcome to Magic Classical Breakfast, coming to you live from a currently cloudy, and we've had some quite considerable rain overnight, Magic Classical East Midlands. Whatever the conditions in your neck of the woods, you're very welcome, and I'm very glad of your company. Thanks very much for being aboard. Come on in, tell a friend. And just a reminder, I won't be here tomorrow and on Monday. I know we have, you know, we have listening habits together, don't we? So don't be too discomforted by the change of scene to tomorrow. It'll feel like the weekend's come early because Jack Pepper's doing a bit of extra in my absence. So Jack will be with you tomorrow morning and on Monday. Now, Milos and his guitar with the London Philharmonic Orchestra.

0: Taste of Sunshine with the work of Joaquin Rodrigo, his Fantasia para un Gentilhombre. First movement, Viano, played by Milosz with the London Philharmonic Orchestra. On Magic Classical, well, we have a fine day of entertainment lined up for you as ever, and taking command of it from 10 this morning is Tim Smith.
1: 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He'll be in to talk about his latest novel, Where Are the Kings? A warm, funny and emotional story about a young boy coming to terms with life, loss and the love of a newly discovered family.
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Just a little sample of goodies coming up in the Screen Time collection after nine this morning. More where they came from coming soon. Now Handel, the Largo from Xerxes with mezzo-soprano Joyce Di Donato.

0: Boris Di Donato with the Pomodoro, conducted by Maxim Emelyanichev. And you're hearing it on Magic Classical. Morning, Steve in Weatherby. Just mentioned saying, after you mentioned grandchildren yesterday, I didn't have time to agree with what you said then. Well, your agreement was implicit. Wouldn't have believed how much love was still inside me. Now 6, 7 and 8, they're so cheeky, clever, funny. They tease me and I love them dearly. Oh, Steve, I know. We were soppy of heart, that's us. But you can't help it, can you? Yeah. Grandchildren kind of bring it out of you in a special way. Enjoy. Now we'll have some Beethoven pretty soon, and then it'll be time for Question of the Day, Mark 2.
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18: Slenan, Dumfries and Galloway, Ashford North on the A74, an accident blocking two lanes just north of Lockerbie North at Junction 17, and really slow in Cheshire this morning on the M6, an accident now closing lane 4 both north and southbound on the Thirlwall Viaduct. Lengthy delays in Lincolnshire on the A1 heading down to Grantham, as that remains blocked due to this morning's overturned lorry between the A52 and the Little Ponton Junction, and Q's and East Sussex heading through Lewes on the A27, a broken down vehicle partially blocking the carriageway as we're at the A26 and the Southern roundabout.
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The Academy of Ancient Music, Berlin, playing Beethoven's First Symphony, the Third Movement, on Magic Classical. Now, time for Question of the Day, Mark 1, which I've filed somewhere safe. Hang on, don't panic. Oh, there it is. Who put it there? Ridiculous. Right, Question of the Day, Mark 2, rather. In a particularly rash move, the Magic Town Riddler has been elected to the Town Council. Oh, what could possibly go wrong? At the debate over a new traffic proposal, he says, "I wasn't telling the truth when I denied arguing against scrapping the proposal." So was he in favour of the proposal or against? Okay, Magic Town Riddler, elected to the Town Council, at the debate over a new traffic proposal, he says, "I wasn't telling the truth when I denied arguing against scrapping the proposal." So was he in favour of the proposal or against? 61054, the text number. Make Charles your first word by email charles@magic.co.uk. All prizes imaginary. See where we go this side of nine.

Trumpeter Tina Ting Halsett and Jeremiah Clarke's Prince of Denmark's March. 8:30 headlines this morning. We're told the King was only made aware of the Duke and Duchess of Sussex's return to the UK over the weekend. Harry and Meghan are moving back from America this month after 6 years. Their two children are to start school here in September. They'll remain non-working royals and live outside London. The chief executive of Travel Lodge has stepped down following fallout from a sexual assault at one of its hotels. Joe Boydell leaves after 13 years as the group continues to overhaul its safety procedures. And pupils are starting to find out their GCSE and BTEC results. For the first time, students in England will be able to access their grades on an app from 11 o'clock this morning. Or if they want to find out sooner, they can head into school now, as can those in Wales and Northern Ireland. Weather, a day of sunny spells and showers, some of the showers heavy, especially across Wales, central and southern England, where they may be thundery. Top temperature 17 in the north, up to 22 in the southeast. Tonight, the showers lingering around coasts. Tomorrow, feeling colder on a northerly wind, a drier north, a wetter south. Question of the day, Mark 2 today. In a particularly rash move, the Magic Town Riddler has been elected to the town council. That's a decision they will regret. At the debate over a new traffic proposal, he says, "I wasn't telling the truth when I denied arguing against scrapping the proposal." So was he in favour of the proposal or against? 61054, the text number, make Charles the first word. By email, it's charles@magic.co.uk. Now we consider and consult the rules of local politics to see if there is any way to oust the Magic Town Riddler before the whole thing descends into disaster. Here's some Shostakovich to enjoy. His second piano concerto, the first movement, with Dmitri Shostakovich Jr. to lead the way.

0: Yes, you don't have to be called Shostakovich to work there, but it certainly helps. Shostakovich's Piano Concerto No. 2, first movement, Dmitri Shostakovich Jr. at the piano, and Maxim Shostakovich, son of the original Shostakovich, conducting. Well now, where have you gone? Oh, there you are. An interesting question from Stephanie, who says, if you're instructed to play a trumpet voluntary, does it become a trumpet compulsory? Oh, well, that's a good point. I'm going to have to consider that, slowly and carefully. I like the idea. Yeah, it makes a lot of sense. Trumpet voluntary becomes trumpet compulsory, certainly. And in other parts of the forest, we find Andrew, glass half full of Chesterley Street, who says, how about a question of the day, part three? If you could only eat one type of cooked egg for the rest of your life, and not another, what would it be? I thought, easy, fried, but then thought of never having a dippy egg again. Or scrambled eggs with salmon. Oh, goodness me, Andrew. The things that occupy your thoughts, I don't know. Poached egg, I think. A perfectly poached egg. Mind you, perfectly poached is hard to come by, isn't it? Often too runny. Or overdone, but if you get it just right, thing of absolute delight. What have you started? I'm hungry now. We'll have a marvellous and thoroughly memorable film theme from John Williams in just a moment or two.
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2: 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Definitely right. Turnip. You've right. 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

It's just one of those film themes, isn't it, that will never die. I think so. Flying from E.T., the work of John Williams, who else? That man's contribution to film soundtracks, just extraordinary. Often played in screen time, of course, which, as the name suggests, focuses on matters of the screen, in focus, hopefully, and coming along after 9 o'clock this morning. Now this is from Jean-Michel Blais. It's called Ulysse.

Ulysse, written and played by Jean-Michel Blais. Now, question of the day, Mark 2, went as follows. In a particularly rash move, the Magic Town Riddler has been elected to the town council. At the debate over a new traffic proposal, he says, "I wasn't telling the truth when I denied arguing against scrapping the proposal." So was this very useful member of the local government in favour of the proposal or against? "I think he was against," says Lynn on Windmill Hill, "but I have slightly forgotten the question. I think he has as well, to be honest. I don't know if the Riddler was in favour of the proposal or not, but I'm Batman," says Carl. "Are you? Where have you been? You've been hiding in Glasgow, haven't you?" Angela is in a still smoky Abergavenny. "Took time out from my rain dance this morning to ponder over the question. I'm going with him being against the proposal." Okay. Richard and Paula, off to lie down in a darkened room. Oh, yes, from at Sunny Wicks, but a tad wet underfoot after a lovely downpour last night. Yes, here too. Question of the day. "He was telling the truth, or was he? At this point, Paula and I are quite pleased you're having a couple of days off just to give our muddled brains a rest. Enjoy your break, and remember, it's always best to tell the truth." Well, mostly, yes. Chris in Beverly says, "I believe there were four instances of words reversing the sense of his statement, hence he was in favour of the proposal. And I think Matt in Adelaide agrees." Matt is Chris's son, listening far away in Adelaide, and they conspire on questions of the day, and sometimes contribute questions of the day, which is grand as well. If you like to contribute a question of the day for future use, you know where I am. Anyway, what does it say on the sheet of power? It says he was in favour. "I wasn't telling the truth when I denied arguing against..." In favour. Right, if you said in favour, then vote yourself in favour of an imaginary prize. Any size, any style, any colour. Guaranteed to please. Good. Let's have some Mozart, Horn Concerto No. 4, with Sarah Willis and the Havana Lyceum

0: Sarah Willis, horn with the Havana Lyceum Orchestra, Mozart's Horn Concerto No. 4, the third movement. If you're with us on Premium between now and the 9 o'clock news update, the pianist Víkingur Ólafsson will play for your delight. Other side of the news, it'll be Screen Time, bringing the temperature down somewhat for starters today.
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14: The top stories this hour. We're told the King was only made aware of Prince Harry and Meghan's return to the UK over the weekend. The Duke and Duchess of Sussex are moving back from America this month after 6 years with their 2 children to start school here in September. They'll remain non-working royals and will live outside London. Royal commentator Daisy McAndrew says it's taken many by surprise.
15: They have kept this secret incredibly well. This will have surprised all royal watchers. The fact that their children are meant to be starting school in just a few weeks at the beginning of the autumn term. Lots and lots of questions left about how relations with William, how relations with Charles. But it is big royal news.
14: Pupils are starting to find out their GCSE and BTEC results. For the first time, students in England will be able to access their grades on an app from 11 o'clock. Or if they want to find out sooner, they can head into school now, as can those in Wales and Northern Ireland. Education Secretary Lucy Powell has this message for pupils.
16: I'm sure people today will feel proud of themselves, but they should be reassured that there is a pathway and there are options for them, and they need to make contact with their school or college and really talk about those options.

0: college and really talk about those options.
1: Travelodge's chief executive stepped down following fallout from a sexual assault at one of its hotels. Joe Boydell leaves after 13 years as the group continues to overhaul its safety procedures. Leading children's doctors are warning that vaping shouldn't be seen as a harmless part of growing up. The Royal College of Paediatrics and Child Health is warning that concerns continue to grow. They warn it's a gateway to smoking and could lead to a number of health harms. The Prime Minister's cracking down on illegal waste sites in Britain that he says blight communities. Andy Burnham's increasing fines from £300 to £5,000. And Celtic manager Martin O'Neill says they have a long way to go despite their 3-0 lead against LASK in their Champions League playoff. The return legs in Austria next week. Sunny spells and scattered showers, heaviest in Wales, central and southern England, highs of 22. That's the latest. I'm Maria Greenwood.
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3: 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A quotation for the day. Spider-Man Andrew Garfield, born this day in 1983. I hope that I'm always struggling, really. You develop when you're struggling. When you're struggling, you get stronger.
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8: Choose your next witticism carefully, Mr. Bond. 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
9: What we've got here is failure to communicate.
10: Oh, it's all right. I'm sure that we can handle this situation maturely, just like the responsible adults that we are. Isn't that right, Mr. Poopy Pants?
3: You bet. You bet your, well, whatever you hold dear, really. Welcome to Screen Time through till 10 with screen-related offerings. Mentioned there Andrew Garfield, born this day in 1983. We'll have some music in his honour in a moment or two. And also on the plan of campaign today, Cars and Laputa Castle in the Sky and the recently released The Mandalorian and Grogu. Starting off, though, I did promise we'd bring the temperature down a bit, and so we shall. I mean, we are forecast some northerly winds over the next day or two, but will it be frozen?

I do think that is a magnificent composition. I love that melody. Kristen Anderson Lopez, Robert Lopez, wrote it. Let It Go for Frozen, featuring there the violinist Christian Lee. So, as I mentioned, Andrew Garfield was born on this day in 1983. Let us send a birthday greeting to the spidery person with this James Horner's music for The Amazing Spider-Man.

0: beautiful bit of saxophone playing by Marco Albonetti on Ennio Morricone's music. That was Playing Love from The Legend of 1900. Next on Screen Time to a Japanese animation from 1986, Castle in the Sky, or Laputa Castle in the Sky to give it its full title. Sheeta Lara Cody here discovering that a disconnection from the Earth caused the Laputans to vanish.
1: Now I understand why the people of Laputa vanished. There is a song from my home in the Valley of Gondwa that explains everything. It says, take root in the ground, live in harmony with the wind, plant your seeds in the winter, and rejoice with the birds in the coming of spring.

0: Music from Castle in the Sky by Joe Hisaishi. Now, let me offer you some clues about the last piece that will appear in Screen Time this morning before I hand over to Tim Smith at 10. I'll finish off today with a dark fantasy film from 2006. There's a monster. The monster in this film inspired by the underside of a stingray. Director Guillermo del Toro gave up his entire salary to see this film become a reality. To this day, he believes that was a wise decision and was worth it. Not only is there a monster in the film, there's a fawn, too. The fawn was inspired by a lucid dream that Guillermo del Toro repeatedly had when he was a child. Every midnight he used to wake up and a fawn would gradually step out from behind the grandfather clock. Did he eat too much cheese late at night? I don't know. Anyway, what do you think? Dark fantasy from 2006? The monster inspired by the underside of a stingray? If you have a thought on that, 61054, the text number, just start your message with Charles and it'll come to me, or by email charles@magic.co.uk. We'll have music from it just before 10. On the way very soon, La Dolce Vita.
1: 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A bit of ironing, you press on. 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

Nino Rota's music, the finale from La Dolce Vita. 20th of August today, and that is the birthday of Amy Adams, born this day in 1974. So a birthday salute to Amy Adams with this from the 2016 sci-fi drama Arrival, music by Johan Johansson.

for birthday girl Amy Adams, born this day in 1974. Heptapod B from Arrival. Morning Marie, who has been listening for years, but usually listens on playback on Rayo when working from home, which helps with writing down the questions of the day and pondering for longer if needed. And Marie says, my husband and I recently watched the BBC adaptation of War and Peace, which we really enjoyed. Found the music very moving. Wondered if you might play some of it on the show. Why not? Here's St. Petersburg for War and Peace by Martin Phipps.

0: music for War and Peace by Martin Phipps. Thank you, Marie, for the fine suggestion. Now, cars, and Sally Carrera, Bonnie Hunt, describes how cars used to drive.
1: Back then, cars came across the country a whole different way.
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1: Well, the road didn't cut through the land like that interstate. It moved with the land, you know? It rose, it fell, it curved.
3: Morning. Nice day, huh?
1: Cars didn't drive on it to make great time. They drove on it to have a great time.

0: That is Goodbye, Randy Newman's music for Cars. We went the other day to see the latest Toy Story 5, which continues to feature Randy Newman's music. Pretty good. If I'm a harsh critic, I would say that the Toy Story concept might be getting a little thin now. But it was good, it was entertaining. I'll tell you what else is getting thin. Woody's hair. There's a recurring joke about Woody's bald spot. Harsh. Onward, Screen Time continues with Call My Agent in a moment or two.
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0: Camille and Julie Bertollet playing the theme for Call My Agent. Don't forget, change of scene tomorrow. Jack Pepper looking after Magic Classical Breakfast tomorrow and on Monday, as well as his usual weekend shows. And so Jack with you all over the weekend. I'm off for a long weekend. Lady Nove and I heading for Glasgow and Edinburgh just for a short cultural break. But Jack will look after things. And don't forget Jack's new series, My Life in Music. Latest episode of that coming round on Saturday evening at 9 with Julian Lloyd-Webber. This morning after 10, it's Tim Smith.
1: Yes, thank you, Charles. I'll be here just after 10 o'clock this morning. All the usual bits and pieces, including a stress-free lunch hour between 1 and 2, and a listener in residence with his penultimate choice of music around about 25 past 11. Plus, as it's a Thursday, that means there's a guest in the Magic Classical Book Club. This week, it's the award-winning Irish novelist Donal Ryan. He'll be in to talk about his latest novel, Where Are the Kings?, which is a warm, funny and emotional story all about a young boy coming to terms with life, loss and the love of a newly discovered family.
0: All that coming up with Tim here after 10. Now, from the recent release, The Mandalorian and the Grogu, here's the theme by Ludwig Jorn.

Music from The Ruined King. Ooh, anyone we know. Just about wrapping me up for today, except for the matter of the last piece. The only film I can think it could be is the fantastic, but equally horrific, Pan's Labyrinth, says Helen near Chesterfield. But it can't be 20 years old. Time plays its tricks, does it not? I had a feeling, says Ruth near Glasgow, that after you said, there's a monster, you were going to say, directed by Guillermo del Toro. Sounds like Pan's Labyrinth. It does rather, doesn't it? Morning, John, the Bray man, enjoying the normal weather here in Bray, County Wicklow. No shortage of water, is there? Is the answer Pan's Labyrinth? One of my all-time favourites. Morning, Sue, hazarding a guess at Pan's Labyrinth, reporting from a bright Glasgow following a fair bit of rain yesterday. Ah, well, yes, it's brightening up, especially for our arrival, is it? We'll be there later. And morning, Bill, who says Woody's bald spot, as seen in Toy Story 5, be down to a lack of testosterone. Seek advice, I think. Last film, Pan's Labyrinth. Here's the music by Javier Navarrete.

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9: The top stories this hour. Top GCSE grades have risen on last year, but the key pass rates returned to pre-COVID levels. Students in England, Wales and Northern Ireland have been receiving their results this morning. Nearly a quarter of girls' entries were awarded at least a grade 7 or A, compared with almost a fifth for boys, though the gap is narrowing. Head teacher Lindsay Hughes is president of the Girls' Schools Association.
10: Any conversation about this should not be pitting boys against girls. I think it's really important that if boys are struggling to achieve highly at GCSE, that deserves a really serious look, but it shouldn't be one in which girls suffer.
9: Questions are being asked of Prince Harry and Meghan's security as it's revealed the couple are moving back to the UK this month. They remain non-working royals and their two children will start school in September with the family living outside London. The Sussexes aren't eligible for taxpayer-funded protection outside monarchy homes. Royal commentator Jenny Bond says the shock factor appears to be their style.
11: Everyone was gobsmacked yet again. It seems to be the way they rock, Harry and Meghan. They like a lot of secrecy, a lot of privacy, and then these bombshells. It's the sort of thing that Harry railed against in his book about the way the palace briefed certain media. Well, it seems to be that's what he's doing too.
9: The boss of Travelodge has quit. Joe Boydell was criticised for the handling of safety concerns when a guest was sexually assaulted by a man who'd been given a key card to her room. Health experts say concerns about vaping among children continue to grow. The Royal College of Paediatrics and Child Health is calling on the government to limit the types of flavours made available. They warn that

0: government to limit the types of flavours made available. They warn that it's a gateway to smoking and could lead to a number of health harms. And cinemas in the UK are weighing up whether or not to ban smart glasses. Meta's tech lets wearers discreetly record using a camera embedded in frames, sparking piracy concerns. Sunny spells and scattered showers, especially in Wales and parts of central and southern England. Highs are 22. That's the latest. I'm Maria Greenwood.
1: OK, just gone 10 o'clock. Thanks, Charles, for breakfast. And welcome now to another Through the Day programme here on Magic Classical. Tim Smith with you until 2. And to begin our musical journey through the middle bit of the day, here's music from Bach's Orchestral Suite number 2.
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And this.

with the magic of classical music on this Thursday morning. Hello, you're listening to Magic Classical, the home of calming classics, and two rather wonderful calming classics there to get today's programme up and running. You heard the Badinery from Bach's Orchestral Suite No. 2. And that's a piece of music by Ludovico Einaudi that earlier this year got to number 88, as voted for by you in our Calming Classics poll. And that was Due Tramonti or Two Sunsets. So welcome then to the proceedings. Today's programme, by the way, dedicated to you if you're a parent or a grandparent, very patiently and perhaps somewhat nervously waiting on GCSE results. Not your results, obviously, but those of a child or grandchild. All I can say is I know exactly how you feel. So my thoughts are with you. I hope things go as well as can be expected. Fingers crossed. I've heard nothing so far, so I'm assuming that no news is good news. We will see. Welcome to the programme that brings you, without fail, a listener in residence, a live music guide, which today is off to West London, Edinburgh and Oxford. We'll take a look at this classical music day in history. That begins today in 1882 with News of Tchaikovsky. There's also another track from the album of the week, A Stress-Free Lunch Hour. And because it's a Thursday, we'll open up the doors to the Magic Classical Book Club. This week, my guest in the book club later will be the best-selling and highly acclaimed Irish author, Donal Ryan. And he'll be with me to talk about his new book, which is called Where Are the Kings?

0: And that, as I'm very fond of saying, is music composed by Joseph Bologna, Chevalier de Saint-Georges. And that was the first movement from his Symphony No. 1, performed there by the Czech Chamber Philharmonic. Right, on the way, in about 10 minutes, that promised news of Tchaikovsky from 1882, plus two or three other bits and pieces of information from this classical music day in history. Musically, well, interestingly, we have some traditional melodies from Scotland coming up shortly. And for you next on Radio Premium, if you're listening without the ads, music composed by Villa-Lobos.
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And just how delightful is that? Always striving, as you know, to play you a diverse and indeed an eclectic mix of music here on Magic Classical. And some traditional melodies from Scotland there, arranged and performed by the Ayoub Sisters. Right, just ahead of music by Schubert, let's take a quick look now back in time to this classical music day in history. And we begin with that promised news of Tchaikovsky on this day in 1882, when the premiere took place in Moscow of the 1812 Overture. I bet that was some occasion. I'd have loved to have been there. 3 years later, on this day in 1885, the first performance in America took place in New York of Gilbert and Sullivan's The Mikado. And I bet that was a fun evening as well. On this day in 1918, the famed Italian tenor Enrico Caruso married American socialite Dorothy Park Benjamin in New York City. And finally, on this day, 1974, Russian violinist Maxim Vengerov was born in Novosibirsk in southern Siberia. And let's hear him play right now and wish him a very happy birthday. This is Maxim Vengerov with Schubert's Ave Maria.

0: And that is a piece called Grateful, performed on the piano and composed by Alexis French. And before that, we heard Schubert's Ave Maria, performed by Maxim Vengerov, who was born on this day in southern Siberia in 1974. Right, you're listening to Magic Classicals Through the Day programme with me, Tim Smith. Good morning. I trust all is well with you on this Thursday morning. I'm here until 2. All the usual bits and pieces still to come. Right now, though, we'll take a quick break. For you, by the way, in a moment on Radio Premium, if you're listening without the ads, music by Chris Bowers. And then for all of us, in just a moment, music composed by Elena Ramiro.
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Music there from the Spanish composer who was born in Madrid, Elena Ramiro, and that was her Sonata in D Major. Which brings us very nicely to our birthday music for today. So if you're celebrating a birthday, happy birthday to you. Also celebrating a birthday today, August the 20th, is the actor Andrew Garfield. British actor. He's played Spider-Man in several of the films, amongst many other things. He is 43. Robert Plant, the lead singer with the group Led Zeppelin, who's still going strong, by the way, as a solo artist. He is 78 today. I once saw him perform, somewhat bizarrely, alongside a small rock and roll covers band in a tennis club in the West Midlands, mainly because that's where he comes from and still lives, I think, and still enjoys playing tennis. Very bizarre, though, to see the lead singer of Led Zeppelin performing in that environment, but very enjoyable. He's 78 then, Robert Plant, and also finally Jamie Cullum, top jazz pianist and singer, is 47. Oh, and it's a happy birthday to commercial radio, of which we are a part, of course. Apparently, and this is open to some discussion, but apparently on this day in 1920, the first commercial radio station, 8MK, or WWJ, as it now is, and I've looked this up, it is still going. It began broadcasting in Detroit in the US on this day in 1920, which means it's happy 106th birthday to us. Well, sort of.

0: Well, I did mention Tchaikovsky earlier when we took a look at this classical music day in history. Today being the anniversary of the premiere back in 1882 of the 1812 Overture. But that is music from Tchaikovsky's Nutcracker Suite. That is the Russian dance performed by the Royal Philharmonic. And that brings us, rather conveniently, to the end of the first hour and to some elevenses. The news at 11 o'clock is also coming up here on Magic Classical in just a few minutes. And then we have music from a string quartet, from a trumpet concerto, and from the Alamo, all on the way in the very near future.
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13: The top stories this hour. The anxious wait is over for thousands of pupils finding out their GCSE and BTEC results across England, Wales and Northern Ireland. Girls have outperformed boys again, though the gap is narrowing. London's pulled ahead in terms of top grades compared to the north of England and the Midlands. Our London reporter Claire Bode caught up with Suleiman Rashidi from Oasis Academy in South Bank. He's over the moon and quids in.
14: So tell me what results you got.
15: I've somehow pulled home 4 grade 9s and everything else seems to be an 8. My mum's promised me £100 per 9, so I'm bringing home £400 today. I'm very happy with it.
14: And are these results better than you expected coming in this morning?
15: So much better, honestly. I was expecting a 9 in maths and a 9 in music, but surprisingly, those are the only two that I didn't get a 9 in.
13: And if you're wondering, he's going to spend the money on vinyl and a video game. Prince Harry and Meghan have decided to give living in the UK another go. They'll be back from America this month with their two children to start school here in the coming weeks. The King was first made aware of the Sussexes' return on Sunday. The Prime Minister's cracking down on illegal waste sites in Britain that he says blight communities. Andy Burnham's increasing fines from £300 to £5,000. We've been speaking to Education Secretary Lucy Powell. She tells us she knows about the problem of fly tipping all too well.
11: I've had one in my own area and it's just absolutely awful for people to live alongside all the disruption that comes, as well as the smells and the blight on their local community.
13: In F1, Max Verstappen is staying on at Red Bull. He signed a new long-term contract that keeps him with the team until the end of the decade. And worrying news this morning if you're partial to an expensive tipple. Champagne producers in France are racing to pick grapes from their vines. The region's experiencing a record early harvest due to the extreme heat. Sunny spells and scattered showers, especially in Wales and parts of central and southern England. Highs are 22. That's the latest. I'm Maria Greenwood.
0: And a very good morning to you. 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

0: And a very good morning to you. You're listening to Magic Classical. And with the time at just after 11 o'clock, that means we can now head into the second hour of the programme. This is Tim Smith with you until 2, as the calming classics resume now with the third movement from Hummel's Trumpet Concerto.
1: Tim Smith
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Magic Classical, the home of calming classics, where you'll hear the greatest classical music like this. And this. And this.

Well, I did promise you music from the Alamo, and when I said that, I meant from the soundtrack of the classic 1960s film, The Alamo. That was the main overture, composed by Dmitri Tiomkin. And if you've never seen that film, it really is still rather good, I think. Stars John Wayne, amongst many others. John Wayne, not exactly saving the world, but doing his very best to save Texas. Right, the music of Borodin coming up. Before that, I can tell you that today, August the 20th, 2026, is Daffodil Day. Traditionally a symbol of hope and now a symbol very much associated with cancer charities and cancer societies around the world. So if you're involved in that, good luck. I hope it goes well. Today is also National Bacon Lovers Day. Don't mind the occasional bacon sarnie, brown sauce or ketchup. I actually had one recently and was chastised for putting ketchup on it. Today is World Mosquito Day, raising awareness of the dangers of malaria and its transmission, largely by mosquito. And it's International Hawaiian Pizza Day. Now, I'm a big fan of pizzas, but not really the ones that involve pineapple.

0: And that is the vocal talent there of the tenor Freddie DiTommaso alongside the London Philharmonic, bringing us a taste of Sun and Love, or Sole e Amore, music there composed by Puccini. And before that, we heard the Notturno, the third movement from Borodin's String Quartet No. 2. Right, Andrew Biggs lives in County Durham, in Chesterley Street to be precise. He is this week's listener in residence, and we'll talk to him very shortly and get his penultimate choice of music after the break.
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0: And that is music once again on this program from somebody I don't think we've ever featured before. Music there from the Soviet Union era composer Reinhold Glierer. And that was the third movement from his harp concerto. Right, time now then to talk once again to Andrew Biggs, who's in Chesterley Street and is this week's Magic Classical Listener in Residence. Andrew joins me now. Good morning. Welcome back to the programme. Hope all is well with you, Andrew, on this Thursday morning. In a moment, we've got some brilliant John Williams film music coming up as your fourth selection. Before we get to that, can we just talk a little bit about golf? Now, I am allowed to do this, but we can't go on talking about it for too long, OK? I know that it's been a big part of your life, and you've only recently just started getting back out onto the course following your stroke, which you told us about earlier in the week. So how's it been going so far then?
1: I've loved it. It's only in the last sort of 5 weeks. I use a buggy, and I would say it's almost been a big switch. Everyone who plays golf understands why they do play golf. Everyone who doesn't play golf understands why they don't play golf. It's the sport that you'll never master. But for me, it turned into the friend I go out with, to spending time with them, which became important, something to look forward to from a fitness, a strength, a well-being, mental health. I decided very quickly that bad golf is better than no golf. And also, we've all been there with a little bit of bad temper or annoyed that you hit a bad shot. And again, I'm just very much thinking, you know, I don't mind. We play a very relaxed, let's say, game of golf. In the buggy, if we don't fancy playing the whole hole, we won't. If we just fancy dropping the ball from where the tree is up the rough, we want to make it for us as enjoyable as possible. And it's certainly something that I'm going to take forward myself as we sort of move from this part of our life into the next part of my life.
0: And that should be, Andrew, a pertinent lesson for golfers everywhere, myself included, who does occasionally lose his temper on the golf course. But no, I mean, it should be played for fun, and you should be thankful. We should all be thankful that we can get out and actually play the game. So good luck with the golf. And we must also just mention very quickly Coco. Now, tell us all about Coco, because, well, she's been pretty good to you as well in terms of your recovery, hasn't she?
1: Indeed. Coco, the Shih Tzu, she doesn't realise that she's a dog. Which is the first part.
0: What does she think she is?
1: Well, she's a princess, obviously. Just a wonderful, wonderful dog. People ask, where did I get her from? I quite often say from Disney. And the amount of people who've said, wow, I didn't know Disney sold dogs. And I just leave it at that.
0: Give my very best to Coco. Good luck with the golf. And introduce for us now, please, your penultimate choice of music as this week's Listener in Residence.
1: I've chose this for a few reasons. What I've realised doing this list is what music can make you sort of think, especially with my personal circumstances at the moment. And what I realised was it helps me remember stuff. It helps me also forget stuff, which I think, again, is important. This piece of music, it's taken from a remarkable film. I've only seen the film once. I'll never forget walking out of the picture house, hundreds and hundreds of people walking out. It's funny, back to the sound of silence. You could hear a pin drop as everybody walked out. The film was so moving, so touching. The music, as it always is with John Williams, is exceptional. And it's never left me, basically. And that piece of music, and again, it'll move me today, is the theme from Schindler's List.

0: Well, it's an emotional piece of music from the soundtrack of a very emotional film, and something of an emotional choice from Andrew Biggs, our listener in residence. That is the music of John Williams. It's the main theme from the film Schindler's List, performed there by Itzhak Perlman on the violin, along with the Boston Symphony Orchestra. And thank you to Andrew for selecting that. And I don't think we went on too long about the golf, did we? No, I think we were fine. Anyway, we'll chat to Andrew, or I will anyway, on the programme, same time tomorrow morning, and we'll get his fifth and final choice as this week's Magic Classical Listener in Residence. As ever, if you'd like to do the same thing as Andrew and come on the radio with me and tell myself and the world about your five favourite pieces of classical music, you can apply online right now if you wish to be a future Listener in Residence. 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

That, I think, is a great brass band version of the music of Delibes. It's the Black Dyke Band, to be precise, conducted by Peter Parks, and a wonderful version of Les Filles de Cadix, or The Girls of Cadiz. So because it's a Thursday, don't forget, in the next hour of the programme, we'll open up the doors to the Magic Classical Book Club, where this week my guest is the highly acclaimed Irish author Donal Ryan, and he'll be joining me to tell us all about his latest book, which is called Where Are the Kings? Before that, I'm going to tell you all about some live music going on tonight around the UK. This is our live music guide, where today we're off to Edinburgh, Oxford, and to begin with, West London. Now, there's a double bill of 20th century opera on offer tonight with Trouble in Tahiti by Leonard Bernstein and The Seven Deadly Sins by Kurt Vile, both being performed from 7:30 at Opera Holland Park in West London. The Edinburgh Festival of the Sacred Arts presents Sir James Macmillan's rarely performed work, Ninian. This is taking place in Edinburgh tonight at St Giles' Cathedral. That also begins at 7:30. And featuring a programme of music from medieval and Renaissance composers, the Gesualdo Six are in concert this evening with Vaults of Time. And this starts at 8 p.m. in Christ Church Cathedral in Oxford. And take it from me, that's a rather wonderful venue. And performing Eleanor Daly's Grandmother Moon, we can hear the Gesualdo Six right now on Magic Classical.

0: and some contemporary neoclassical music for you there to wrap up the first half of the programme. From the American composer Patrick Hamilton, that is The Silent Dialogue. And you'll find that on his album Colours, which was released just a couple of months ago. Right, the news is coming up in a few minutes at midday. And then we'll head into Thursday afternoon here on Magic Classical with some very famous water music from Handel.
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6: TCL was £1099 from 29th of June to 20th of July, ends 1st of September. LG was £1199 from 15th of July to 11th of August. 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
8: The top stories this hour. The anxious wait's over for thousands of pupils finding out their GCSE and BTEC results across England, Wales and Northern Ireland. Girls have outperformed boys again, though the gap is narrowing. London's pulled ahead in terms of top grades compared to the north of England and the Midlands. Our London reporter Claire Bode spoke to Jack at Oasis Academy in South Bank.
9: What results did you get today?
10: I've gotten three nines, mostly eights, two sevens and a six.
9: And how are you feeling right now?
10: Yeah, I'm feeling pretty good.
9: And are the results better than you'd expected?
10: Yeah, I haven't done really this well on any of my mocks. All the extra revision I did worked out, really.
8: More than 6 years on from their move, Prince Harry and Meghan are returning to live in the UK. The King's understood to welcome the opportunity to see more of the family, with their children enrolled in British schools from next month. Here's Jennifer Kite from Heat magazine.
11: This is a massive deal. It changes everything in terms of the outlook for the royals. Suddenly, we'll be seeing Harry and Meghan all the time once again, and ask the question, what does this mean for the brothers? Because surely now, Wales can't completely avoid seeing Harry.
8: The Prime Minister's ordered a crackdown on the dumping of illegal waste and is promising to clean up three new sites in England. Andy Burnham's also raising the fine for those offences from £300 to £5,000. Jane Bottomley works at a primary school near an illegal waste site in Gloucester.
12: Sometimes we do have to close the windows, especially in the summer. We did smell it from the school, and obviously that impacts children when they're learning, and we've had to keep them from going outside playtime.
8: Travelodge Chief Executive Joe Boydell has stepped down. The group's continuing to overhaul its safety measures following a sexual assault at one of its hotels. And cinemas are considering banning Meta's AI glasses over piracy concerns. The tech lets wearers discreetly record using a camera embedded in frames. Weatherspoons has already stopped owners using them to record on their premises. Sunny spells and scattered showers this afternoon. They'll be heavier in Wales and southern England. Highs are 24. That's the latest. I'm Maria Greenwood.
13: OK, Thursday afternoon on Magic Classical. Hello, this is Tim Smith. I'm with you until 2. As the music continues and we head into the third hour of the programme and towards the Magic Classical Book Club, with something I suspect you might well know by Handel.
14: Tim Smith
15: on Magic Classical.

And that, I think you'll find, is some rather excellent Italian opera for you here on Magic Classical. Rather expertly performed as well by the one and only Luciano Pavarotti alongside the Philharmonia Orchestra. That was Ruggiero Leoncavallo's Mattinata. And just ahead of Bach's Orchestral Suite No. 3, otherwise known as Air on the G-String. A quick word about David Prever's programme at the weekend. Well, David now with you both on Saturday and Sunday afternoons between 2 and 6. And every Saturday afternoon between 3 and 4, David brings you an hour of tunes chosen by you. What he does is he plays pieces from the Carmen Classics countdown of the 100 favourite classical music tunes selected by you, the Magic Classical listener, back in May of this year. So you can enjoy, once again, your choice of some great classical music for a whole hour with David Prever, Saturday afternoons on Magic Classical between 3 and 4.

0: with the magic of classical music. On this Thursday afternoon, you're listening to Magic Classical, the home of calming classics. I'm Tim Smith, easing you gently enough, I hope, through the middle bit of the day, and playing you music there by Fernando Sor. That was the introduction and variations on a theme by Mozart. It was, in fact, variation number 5, performed on the guitar by Xufei Yang. Right, in just a moment, we will talk to the Irish author Donal Ryan. He'll be my guest in this week's Magic Classical Book Club.
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0: Now that is the CBSO Cellos featuring Sheku Kanamason and Guy Johnston with the music of Pablo Casals here on Magic Classical. That piece was called Sardana. Right, let's now meet today's guest in the Magic Classical Book Club, and it's the award-winning Irish novelist Donal Ryan, who's here ostensibly to tell us all about his latest novel, Where Are the Kings? So, Donal Ryan, welcome to Magic Classical. Nice to meet you. Good to have you on the programme. Thank you for coming on. So, what can we expect then from this book, and where did the idea first come from? And I know that you don't want to give too much away, of course, but there's actually, I think, a real flavour to this book that I think you can give us a taste of, can't you?
1: Well, I guess on the face of it, it looks like quite a sad book. It starts with a terrible family tragedy that affects young Jack, who's the main character. So Jack is 12, but his mum dies tragically and his dad leaves the family situation very quickly. So Jack is kind of adrift, and the book describes in one way a descent for Jack into a kind of fragmenting, because he can't understand what's happened and he can't really articulate his grief, even though he's very insightful and intelligent child. So he goes to live with his mum's extended family, from whom she was estranged pretty much. So he doesn't really know these people. So he kind of, for the first time, gets to know his grandparents and his uncles and aunt. So the book follows his 2 years in his life. And the third section kind of happens in one day when it's almost as though suddenly Jack remembers his grief and remembers his mum and thinks, I have to go home. And so he heads home, and that's when the denouement kind of arises.
0: And he's very close to his mum. He loves his mum very much. And he grows to love the rest of his family, doesn't he, as he gets to know them. Some colourful characters here, Donal.
1: Absolutely. And, you know, that's one of the things that caused me to really enjoy writing this book. The characters, particularly of Theo and Holly, his uncles, his older uncles, because he has three uncles. JJ is almost the same age as him, just a little bit older. But Theo and Holly are almost middle age. And they seem kind of ageless and timeless. And I probably borrowed a little bit from Ken Taroof's McFerrin Brothers, from his Eventide books, and Plainsong and Eventide, characters I loved, you know. But that idea of these two, in one way, quite isolated, middle-aged bachelors who are brothers, you know, who are best friends, who are utterly devoted to one another, but still, you know, have a hard time getting through a day without threatening to kill each other. You know, it's a fairly familiar situation, but one that I really enjoyed writing. And also the fact that they're composed almost entirely of decency and kindness. And every single piece of advice they give to Jack is good advice, you know, as profane as it might be at times. They're guiding him through. And also, like, Theo and Holly, in lots of ways, are clueless about what to do. They can't articulate or express their own grief for their sister. And they're trying to guide young Jack through this. So they do it in the way they know how, by almost adopting him as their apprentice mechanic and giving him the shelter of their workshop, you know, this lovely, cool, dark, cavernous workshop that they fix cars in, and Jack kind of finds solace and refuge there.
0: You mentioned the kindness that the characters show to Jack, and indeed to themselves. Is that a theme that runs throughout the book? Because I thought it was. I thought there's a real kindness, not only in the characters, but in the story as a whole.
1: Absolutely. And you know what? It was easy to find. I mean, I grew up in a village called Newtown in a parish called Yohalara when I was young, before we moved to the nearby town. Like, we moved 4 miles from a village to a town, and I was traumatised by this move. It was ridiculous, really. Like, we lived on the same road, basically. You know, we were straight in the road, 4 miles.
0: Why were you traumatised?
1: Because suddenly I was in a big school, but, you know, 4 classes per year, whereas before I was in a very small village school with, you know, 2 teachers in a classroom. And the world seemed to change completely, even though it was such a small move. And a town I knew very well, but suddenly I was living in the town, and it was a different situation altogether. But I think any move, even no matter how small, any change when you're 9 or 10, you know, can cause kind of trauma. I know it's a very benign trauma, and I was very happy as a child. But the village I came from, to me in childhood, and I know we all have this, I suppose, Panglossian view of the world as children, or we can have, when you're cosseted the way I was, but I just thought everybody was kind and generous and funny. And that's true. You know, everybody around me was that way. All of our neighbours and relations and people who came to the house all seemed like absolutely lovely people. And everybody seemed kind. And it seemed as though if something happened, if you fell off your bike or something went wrong, you needed help, help was there immediately. And so I was evoking something of that easy, ready, kind of inherent cellular kindness in the book that I grew up with.
0: Hey, lovely to talk to you. Thank you so much for joining us today in the book club. The new novel, Where Are the Kings, is out now by Donal Ryan. Before you go, and you do know about this because you've been pre-warned, I hope, we asked you to choose a favourite piece of classical music. Do you listen to much classical music, by the way?
1: I do love it. I mean, it's just, you know, to me, it's just into perfection. It seems like this humanity is always lifted by music. It's the one thing that I think it's the one creative space where you can almost attain perfection. You know, nothing's ever perfect, but if a piece of art can be perfect, a piece of music that's really good can be as close to it as possible, I think.
0: So we asked you to choose a favorite piece to end the interview with. What have you chosen?
1: So I chose the Anvil Chorus from Verdi's Il Trovatore. I just love the percussive, energetic chorus, and also the lyrics. Actually, I didn't realize until recently when I looked it up, the lyrics to the Anvil Chorus are so beautiful. Who turns a gypsy's day from gloom to brighter sunshine, his lovely gypsy maid. Fill up the goblets, now strength and courage flow from the lusty wine to soul and body. It's fabulous. And also, you know, the idea of there being anvils on stage when it's being performed, that's amazing.

0: My thanks again to Donal Ryan for coming on this week's Magic Classical Book Club and telling us all about his brand new novel, Where Are the Kings, which really is a very uplifting, very emotional and very funny novel. And thanks also to Donal for choosing that piece of music from Verdi's Il Trovatore, and as performed by the Metropolitan Opera Orchestra and Chorus, that was the Mighty Anvil Chorus. And don't forget, we'll open up the Magic Classical Book Club on the programme, same time, next Thursday afternoon.
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Excellent. That is the first movement from Vivaldi's Concerto for Two Violins in A Minor. And this is Magic Classical, Thursday afternoon with me, Tim Smith. Hello, hope Thursday is going relatively well, or certainly as well as can be expected. If you're in need of some serious relaxation, don't forget we've got another stress-free lunch hour coming up between 1 and 2. We'll make our way towards that in just a moment with help from the music of Rachmaninoff and also from Sansons. Before that, quick reminder about Jack Pepper's programme, Saturday night at 9 o'clock on Magic Classical, as the weekend looms ever larger on the horizon. It's a relatively brand new series. It's called My Life in Music. And in it, Jack talks to some of the major figures and important personalities from the world of classical music. And this week, well, this week he's talking to Julian Lloyd Webber, who'll be looking back on a remarkable musical life, from growing up alongside his famous father and brother and being inspired by Rostropovich to working with Elton John and many others. He'll also discuss music education, overcoming the neck injury that ended his career, and his emotional return recently to the stage at the Wigmore Hall. So that is My Life in Music, Saturday night, Magic Classical, Jack Pepper in conversation with Julian Lloyd Webber. And if you've missed any of the three previous episodes in which Jack talked to Catherine Jenkins, John Batiste and Michael Ball, remember you can catch up with those anytime you like on Rayo.com.

0: And that, I think, is a rather excellent conclusion to the third hour of the programme. Performed by Leslie Echler, that was Saint-Saëns' Danse Macabre. So the news is on the way in a few minutes at 1 o'clock. And then today's stress-free lunch hour will begin with a spot of Dreaming by Schumann and something traditional arranged by Jan Garbarek.
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12: The top stories this hour. Students in England, Wales and Northern Ireland have been collecting exam and BTEC results today.
13: I got 7 9s in my GCSEs. I'm planning to do maths, further maths, biology and chemistry at A-levels.
14: 8 in history. I got a 9 in RE and I got a 9 in English literature. I'm so proud. I can never be much happier than I am today.
12: The performance gap between boys and girls at GCSE is at its narrowest since 2000, though London's pulled ahead of the North of England and Midlands for top grades. It's understood that Prince Harry and Meghan Markle will remain non-working royals as they prepare to move back to the UK later this month. The King has apparently welcomed the opportunity to see more of the family. Jennifer Kite's the head of content at Heat magazine.
15: I've heard Charles was informed at the weekend, but for the Waleses, they are blindsided and shocked at the news. They didn't see it coming, and no one knows for sure why this feels so rushed.
12: The boss of Travelodge has quit. Joe Boydell's been with the hotel chain for 13 years, but has faced criticism over her handling of safety concerns. Anna Bates has more details on the story.
16: The company's overhauling its security after a Travel Lodge guest was sexually assaulted by a man who'd been given a keycard to her room in Berkshire in 2022. The hotel group insists it acted quickly to improve its procedures, bolstering checks and confirming all relevant doors have a secondary deadbolt. An internal review is ongoing with staff given extra training. Ray Reedy takes over as interim chief executive.
12: At least 12 people have been killed in overnight Russian attacks on Ukraine's capital. More than 30 others were injured. And cinemas are considering banning Meta's AI glasses, which let wearers discreetly record using a camera embedded into the frame. Operators are looking at ways to balance piracy concerns and accessibility. Meta claims the tech's beneficial, including for blind people. Frequent showers expected, some quite heavy and thundery with a risk of hail. Feeling cooler too, that's the latest. I'm Alex Richardson.
0: Hello, this is Tim Smith on Magic Classical, preparing to take things extra easy on this Thursday afternoon and bring you now, as we do every day at this time, another stress-free lunch hour.
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Good afternoon. You're listening to Thursday's Stress-Free Lunch Hour on Magic Classical. We are the home of calming classics, and every day, 7 days a week between 1 and 2, we bring you an hour of the most soothing and relaxing classical music ever composed. And because of its tempo, structure, and very often slow rhythms, classical music is the perfect way to help you lower those stress levels

0: Just doing our very best to help you relax on this Thursday lunchtime. You're listening to Magic Classical with the stress-free lunch hour until 2 o'clock, and hopefully helping you to take things easy there with the music of Brahms, and before that, the music of Albanese from his Suite Española. Right, coming up, we'll play you something composed by Chloe Flower when the music resumes on the stress-free lunch hour. But first, see if you can answer this question from Charles.
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And that is the music of the occasionally flamboyant American composer and pianist, Chloe Flower. That is gorgeous. That is called Life is Beautiful. As we stay in a relaxed and hopefully very calming mood now on the stress-free lunch hour with the music of James McMillan.

0: This is Magic Classical, Thursday lunchtime. And that means less chat from me and much more calming music as we once again bring you an hour of soothing and relaxing classical music. You're listening to the Stress-Free Lunch Hour with me, Tim Smith, helping to keep those stress levels down as we now make our way, I think it's fair to say, towards the weekend. And we'll do that in a moment with something traditional arranged by Benjamin Britten and then rearranged by Matthew Barley. That's on the way after the break.
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And that is the traditional Sally Gardens, originally arranged by Benjamin Britten, but rearranged there and performed on the cello by Matthew Barley. So once again, Tony Minviel is waiting very patiently in the wings to take over the presentation duties from me. He'll be with you just after the news at 2. On his home run later, well, Tony will feature the music of Orff, Grieg and Koji Kondo. And for his festival favourites, today Tony is off to the Burton Bradstock Festival in Dorset. Fran Godfrey is along at just after 6 o'clock. She'll take you through Thursday evening until 10. On her classical hits at 6 tonight, she'll have music from Mozart, Elgar and Weber. And the 7:30 Symphony across the week reaches its conclusion this evening. All this week, Fran's been featuring Schubert's Fifth. And then you can unwind as presumably you prepare for bed or maybe just take things easy at the end of a long day with some mindfulness music at 10.

0: And rounding off today's stress-free lunch hour in a suitably relaxed fashion, that is Karloff's Intrutina from Carmina Burana. And before that, we played you another track from the Magic Classical Album of the Week. It was released on August the 7th on Deutsche Grammophon. The album is called Lunaris, and it comes from the multi-award-winning Chinese-Canadian pianist Bruce Liu. And from that album, we heard Bruce Liu performing Bach's Prelude in B minor. Well, thanks very much indeed for your company today. Let's do it all again tomorrow at the same time. I'll be here from 10. For now, though, enjoy your Thursday. And stay tuned for Tony. He's up next on Magic Classical, after the news now at 2.
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14: The top stories this hour. The Prime Minister says Harry and Meghan's security arrangements are a private matter. Andy Burnham says he also wishes them well in the moves that they're making. It comes after it's emerged that Prince Harry and Meghan are planning to move back to the UK this month. Jennifer Kite is the head of content at Heat magazine.
15: In terms of security, what we've heard is behind the scenes arrangements have been made that have made Meghan feel much better, but these are yet to be made public.
14: Elsewhere, the Prime Minister's ordered a crackdown on the dumping of illegal waste and is promising to clean up 3 new sites in England.
16: Fly tipping has been growing across the country, and yet the penalties haven't been where they should be. So that's what we're announcing today, stiffer penalties for people who are fly tipping, potentially facing a £5,000 fine, points on your driving licence. This is a much more serious penalty for those who are doing this.
14: Andy Burnham's been visiting a huge waste dump which was discovered a few weeks ago in Bradford. Local authorities there will also get more tools to cut down on illegal dumping. Hundreds of thousands of students have opened their GCSE and BTEC results today.
17: They've been quite good, a little bit beyond my expectations, if I'm being completely honest. Majority 98s, so I'm very happy with that.
18: It's been really good. I passed everything, but some of them did surprise me there. I plan to study sociology, criminology and psychology, and hopefully I'll go into university.
19: It was very stressful. I thought I would do a lot worse than I did. I feel very overwhelmed now.
14: Girls continue to outperform boys at GCSE, though the gap is narrowing. And police in Hertfordshire have released an example of an unwanted 999 call to remind the public to only phone in a genuine emergency. In the call, a man's complaining about buying a non-alcoholic gin and tonic by mistake.
20: And I look at it, it's zero alcohol. He says, you've already drank one. And I says, OK, I'll pay for that one. And can I exchange the other ones? It cost me £6.
21: OK, so this is not a police matter.
14: Frequent showers expected, some quite heavy and thundery with a risk of hail. Feeling cooler too, that's the latest. I'm Alex Richardson.
22: Good afternoon. Welcome along. Tony Minvial here on Magic Classical, the home of calming classics on this lovely Thursday afternoon. We have some great music in store for you. Also, a massive thank you to the lovely Tim Smith. Catch him same time tomorrow. And we'll begin with Mozart's Heine Kleine Nacht Music First Movement, performed by the Berlin Baroque soloists. Reinhard Goebel conducting.
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Now, I hope you've had an eventful morning. Well, we've got an amazing afternoon of music to keep your ears busy. We have an album of the week from the Chinese-Canadian pianist Bruce Liu. We have a festival favourite from the sunny south coast of England, Dorset to be precise. We have a home run featuring the music of Grieg and Orff as well, and some familiar classics. To take us until Fran Godfrey at 6 p.m. with her classical hits at 6. Here's the music of Sibelius, his Corellia Suite, first movement, performed by the Royal Philharmonic Orchestra, Charles McCarris conducting.

0: composer and cellist Hilda Gudnadottir, and she produces a lot of music for film and TV. That was called Till the End of Time, from the film called The Bride, based on the original Bride of Frankenstein. Not seen that yet, but I do need to see that. Now, we have an exciting afternoon of music with my festival favourites at 3:30, where I showcase classical music festivals in the UK and across Europe as well. And today's festival is based in the village of Burton Bradstock on the sunny Dorset coast, which can't be bad. We have our album of the week from the world-famous Chinese-Canadian pianist Bruce Liu. Plus, we have our home run at 5:30 for those of you on the commute home, and for those of you at home keeping busy or out and about, either taking a walk in the park or at the gym class, designed to ensure that you are suitably energized at the end of the day. Plus, we have some new releases as well, some trusty favorites from the likes of Dvorak, Verdi and Tchaikovsky. It's going to be emotional. Tony Minvial here on Magic Classical, the home of calming classics. Coming up, the City of Birmingham Symphony Orchestra with Trojan March by Berlioz.
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The wonderful Madonna, Immobile from Verdi's opera Rigoletto. Absolutely gorgeous stuff indeed. Bene Patti on tenor, accompanied by the Orchestre Nationale Bordeaux Aquitaine. Emmanuel Villaume conducting. Now it's time for more new music. The young Italian pianist Gabriele Bagnati, born in Milan in 2002, grew up in the city of Venice, won loads of prizes. His siblings are professional musicians as well, and his big prize was the Premio Venezia at the Teatro La Venice, the most amazing concert hall in Venice. I need to visit that. It's on my bucket list. And during the COVID pandemic, he was isolated in his parents' house and he started sharing short videos on TikTok. In his first post, he set the agenda for his TikTok career in proclaiming, "Let's see if TikTok likes classical music." Well, apparently it did, and he's become world famous. Here's something from him. It's by Puccini. It's Nessun Dorma from the opera Turandot. Gabriele Bagnati on piano.

0: So I was on a tube last night and coming down the escalators, listening to that piece of music on their headphones, tears streaming down my face. Always guaranteed to happen when I listen to Mascagni's Cavalleria Rusticana, the intermezzo, with Nicola Benedetti on violin, accompanied by the Benedetti Foundation Orchestra. And everyone was staring at me. Why were they staring at me? Tony Minviel here on Magic Classical, the home of calming classics. We have the music of Sophie Hutchings and Dvorak all on the way.
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The Harp of Lavinia Mayo with Sophie Hutchings. Fantastic composition called Billow Gently. So my daughter is organising a trip to Latvia for us, which I am most excited about. It's around about Christmas time. And I've never visited the Baltic states before, which Latvia is one, with, along with Estonia and Lithuania. And for those of you who don't know, Latvia is famed for its huge forests, its Art Nouveau capital called Riga, and its massive choral traditions, which is one of the major things I love about Latvia. Now, once every 5 years, they hold a nationwide Latvian song and dance festival, which is the biggest, let me say that again, the biggest in the world, bar none, which brings together tens of thousands of choirs, singers, and dancers, and they have this massive open-air concert, but lots of massive open-air concerts, folk dance performances, and traditional processions as well. It's going to be amazing. And there are a sight to behold, I should imagine. Next one takes place in the summer of 2028. Yeah, so hopefully I will catch just a small fraction of that with a number of smaller events while we are there. So I'm so, so looking forward to that. Here's Dvorak's Slavonic Dance number 1 in C major. And it's performed by the New York Philharmonic Orchestra, all conducted by Leonard Bernstein.

0: Stirring stuff indeed. Dvorak's Slavonic Dance No. 1 in C major, and that's performed by the New York Philharmonic Orchestra. Leonard Bernstein conducting it, and we've come to the end of our first hour. Hopefully you enjoyed or are enjoying the music so far. We've got Jeremiah Clark, also Handel and Samuel Barber on the way, but we begin the next hour with Tchaikovsky's Swan Lake, scene act 2.
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16: The top stories this hour. The Prime Minister's been asked if the government should pay for Prince Harry and Meghan Markle's security when they relocate back to the UK.
17: This is a private matter. It's a matter for Harry and for Meghan, and we wish them well in the move that they're making.
16: Andy Burnham was speaking in Bradford as questions are raised over the Sussexes' protection when they relocate. Harry recently lost a legal battle after his security was downgraded when he stepped down as a working royal. The couple and their children are returning here in time for the new school year. Students in England, Wales and Northern Ireland have been collecting their GCSE exam and BTEC results today.
18: I got 7 9s in my GCSEs. I'm planning to do maths, further maths, biology and chemistry at A-levels.
19: 8 in history. I got a 9 in RE and I got a 9 in English literature. I'm so proud. I can never be much happier than I am today.
16: The performance gap between boys and girls at GCSEs at its narrowest since 2000, though London's pulled ahead of the north of England and Midlands for top grades. Fines for criminal gangs dumping illegal waste will go up from £300 to £5,000. Government funds are also being diverted to help try and clean up three huge mounds of rubbish in Kent, Surrey and West Yorkshire. Six armed men have reportedly boarded a ship off the coast of Yemen. The UK Maritime Trade Operations says the vessel is being diverted towards Somalia. And the centre of Glasgow has been transformed into Gotham as Batman filming continues in the city. Some roads will be closed for 7 days with surrounding areas affected. We caught up with Fan Cat, who says Glasgow's perfect for the production.
20: I like the kind of like, you know, the dark kind of noir sort of aspect to it. And it's like, I think that Glasgow really has that in its architecture as well. So yeah, there's just something that's quite iconic and yeah, very cool about Gotham City.
16: Frequent showers expected, some quite heavy and thundery with a risk of hail. Feeling cooler too, that's the latest. I'm Alex Richardson.
0: Welcome once again, and if you've just joined us, welcome. Tony Minvial here with you on this lovely Thursday afternoon on Magic Classical, the home of calming classics. We have Tony's festival favourites coming up fairly shortly, but here's Tchaikovsky's Swan Lake, Scene Act 2, performed by the orchestra of the Royal Opera House, Mark Ermler conducting.
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Magic Classical, the home of calming classics, where you'll hear the greatest classical music like this.

a traditional Welsh piece of music called Ahir y Nos, which translates as All Through the Night. Bryn Terfel on baritone, accompanied by Leah Williams on piano. That was beautiful indeed. Now, My Life in Music is Magic Classical's new interview series, hosted by the lovely Jack Pepper on Saturdays at 9 p.m, where some of the world's most celebrated musicians reflect on the music that shaped their lives, from early musical memories to career-defining performances, collaborations and inspirations. Each episode offers an intimate insight into the stories behind some of classical music's biggest names. This week on My Life in Music, Julian Lloyd Webber looks back on a remarkable musical life, from growing up alongside his famous father and brother and being inspired by Mstislav Rostropovich to working with Elton John. He also discusses music education, overcoming the neck injury that ended his career, and his emotional return to the stage at Wigmore Hall. That's My Life in Music with Julian Lloyd Webber this Saturday from 9 p.m, hosted by the lovely Jack Pepper. And you can catch up with that via the Rayo app. Here's Jeremiah Clarke's The King's March with Wynton Marsalis on trumpet, performed by the English Chamber Orchestra.

0: Video music and then some, Mark. Mother's Bar and Wataru Okuyama with something called A Late Arrival from the video game Ratchet and Clank, A Rift Apart. Awesome stuff indeed. Tony Minvial here on Magic Classical, the home of calming classics. And you know what's coming up very soon? Well, we have some music from Handel and Samuel Barber, and that'll be followed by Tony's Festival Favourites.
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0: The lovely Adagio for Strings, composed by Samuel Barber, performed here by the Royal Scottish National Orchestra, Marion Allsop conducting. Before that was Handel's Harp Concerto First Movement, which was performed by Marisa Robles on harp, and she's accompanied by the Academy of St. Martin in the Fields. Iona Brown conducting. Yes, what time is it? Oh yeah, it's time for Tony's Festival Favourites.
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0: And today's festival favourite is the Burton Bradstock Festival, which takes place between the 15th and 23rd of August in the coastal Dorset village of Burton Bradstock in the southwest of the UK. And it consists of classical, jazz, folk and world music, with internationally acclaimed performers and a 9-day art exhibition featuring some of the finest art and ceramics in the southwest. It opens with the art exhibition on the 15th, showcasing an impressively high standard of works by West Country artists. The music festival is held at St. Mary's Church with wonderful acoustics. And this year's program includes a folk horror evening. And Lucy Dixon and Chris Garrick lead the jazz concert, plus the Atiyah Quintet and Craig Ogden. And the performance we're going to focus on is by the Atiyah Quintet, who join forces with guitar virtuoso Craig Ogden for a program that will include sea shanties by Malcolm Arnold, compositions by Gershwin, and a gently lilting habanera by Ravel, amongst others. A concert that will leave you tapping your toes. And it takes place tonight at St. Mary's Church, Burton Bradstock, in Dorset. And to get a taster, here's Malcolm Arnold's Three Shanties First Movement, performed by East Winds.

0: The Music of East Winds with Malcolm Arnold's Three Shanties First Movement. Just a taster of what you'll get tonight at the Burton Bradstock Festival. And if you go to visit-dorset.com and go to the events page and look for Burton Bradstock Festival, you get all the information about this fantastic festival. And that's all from our festival favourites for today. More festival favourites tomorrow. Tony Minvial here on Magic Classical, the home of calming classics. We have the music of Mendelssohn inbound and new music from Anna Phoebe as well.
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The Fantastic Music of Mendelssohn, his Symphony No. 4, Italian First Movement, performed by the Orpheus Chamber Orchestra. And now it's time for new music by the sensational violinist Anna Phoebe. And she's London-based. She's a composer and broadcaster. And she actually composes in so many different genres, including classical, folk, rock, jazz, and Celtic. And she got her first break by joining the Trans-Siberian Orchestra back in the day, which has taken her all over the world. Her music has been described as a sweeping cinematic suite of music. And yeah, I would definitely agree with that. Here's some music from Anna. This is called Between Worlds.

0: Carmen Fantasy, first movement composed by Pablo de Sarasate, Hilary Hahn on violin, with the Frankfurt Radio Symphony Orchestra in accompaniment, all conducted by Andres Orozco Estrada. Gorgeous stuff indeed. And it brings another hour to a close. We've got some great music on the way from the likes of Kreisler and Percy Grainger. We will begin the next hour with Mozart's A Musical Joke, fourth movement. I'm Tony Minviel here on Magic Classical, the home of calming classics on this lovely Thursday afternoon with the weekend in sight. And I will see you after the break.
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17: The top stories this hour. The Prime Minister's been asked if the government should pay for Prince Harry and Meghan's security when they move back to the UK this month. Andy Burnham says it should be a private matter. It comes after it emerged that Prince Harry and Meghan are planning to move back to the UK this month. Jennifer Kite is the head of content at Heat magazine.
18: In terms of security, what we've heard is behind the scenes arrangements have been made that have made Meghan feel much better.
5: but these are yet to be made public.
17: Elsewhere, the Prime Minister's ordered a crackdown on the dumping of illegal waste and is promising to clean up three new sites across England.
7: Fly tipping has been growing across the country, and yet the penalties haven't been where they should be. So that's what we're announcing today, stiffer penalties for people who are fly tipping, potentially facing a £5,000 fine, points on your driving licence. This is a much more serious penalty for those who are doing this.
17: Andy Burnham's been visiting a huge waste dump which was discovered a few weeks ago in Bradford. Local authorities will also get more tools to cut down on illegal dumping. There's been a slight fall in the number of passes at GCSE level. The rate in England, Wales and Northern Ireland has dropped to 67.3%, but just over a fifth of students picked up the top grades of 7 or above. Six armed men have reportedly boarded a ship off the coast of Yemen. The UK Maritime Trade Operation says that the vessel is being diverted towards Somalia. And police in Hertfordshire have released an example of an unwarranted 999 call to try and remind the public to only phone them in a genuine emergency. In the call, a man's heard complaining about buying a non-alcoholic gin and tonic by mistake.
18: And I look at it, it's zero alcohol. He says, you've already drank one. And I says, OK, I'll pay for that one. It cost me £6.
19: OK, so this is not a police matter.
17: The force says around a third of the 1,999 and 101 calls its headquarters receives each day should be redirected elsewhere. Frequent showers expected, some quite heavy and thundery with a risk of hail. Feeling cooler too, that's the latest. I'm Alex Richardson.
0: And welcome back, Tony Minvial here on this Thursday afternoon of Magic Classical, the home of calming classics. We have the music of Chrysler and Percy Grainger and some new music from Stefan Morchio all on the way. But here's Mozart's A Musical Joke, fourth movement, Rondo, performed by the Philharmonia Orchestra, Guido Cantelli conducting.
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Magic Classical, the home of calming classics, where you'll hear the greatest classical music like this.

The music of Teodoro Cottero with Santa Lucia, Roberto Alagna on tenor, and accompanied by the Orchestra National d'Île de France, Ivan Kassar conducting. Awesome stuff indeed. So, are you doing anything exciting this evening? Well, I'm off to the theatre tonight with my girls, wife and daughter, to see High Society, a fantastic musical with musical lyrics by Cole Porter. And to say I'm excited is the understatement of the year. The film version, starring Frank Sinatra, Grace Kelly, Bing Crosby and Louis Armstrong, was a favourite of mine as a child, not only because of the music, but also because it was just so funny. It's the story of wealthy socialite Tracy Lord as she prepares for her second wedding. And then her ex-husband and two undercover tabloid journalists turn up to throw the event into complete chaos. Now, I remember that Louis had a great band with him in that film. Hopefully, they will do it justice in this stage production. Now, my good friend, the lovely Joe Cochran, is here each and every Friday night from 6, and she, like myself, is a big fan of musicals, and she has a feature called Matinee Moments, all about that. So make sure you tune in to catch that. Tony Minvial here on Magic Classical, the home of calming classics. Here's the music of Bernstein, his Candide Overture, performed by the London Symphony Orchestra. Marin Alsop conducting.

0: The Vienna Philharmonic Orchestra, conducted by Daniel Barenboim, with Joseph Lanner's Die Romantica. Awesome stuff indeed. Tony Minvial here on Magic Classical, the home of calming classics. We have some great music on the way from the likes of Kreisler, Percy Grainger, new music from Stefan Mokio, and a good old sing-along with Denza's Funiculi Funicula.
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10: Traffic on the A1 northbound is having to divert near to Little Ponton, not too far from the Little Ponton junction, but near Grantham as well. Northbound side of the A1 is closed by accident investigation work, hence queues back to before the golf course. The M6 northbound is busy with a broken down vehicle, junction 18 to 19 through Cheshire. Lane 1 is closed. The M25 anti-clockwise queuing where there was a collision, junction 10 through to 9. And the M1 northbound is partially blocked, junction 25 to 26 with an obstruction in its queuing. I'm Nick Arkell.
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The City of Birmingham Symphony Orchestra, Simon Rattle conducting with Percy Grainger's Country Gardens. Now, Canadian composer Stéphane Morquillo is a Grammy-nominated composer and creator who's written music for film and pop stars alike, including Celine Dion. And he has a new LP. It's called Scenes from a Velvet Room, and it's a former album of the week here on Magic Classical. And the whole album was inspired by a short season of concerts he performed at the Four Seasons Lounge in Toronto. And we are going to hear something from it. This is Pink Lady from composer and pianist Stéphane Morquillo.

0: If you can sit still while that's on and not make a noise, then you definitely need to seek urgent medical attention. Luciano Pavarotti, chorus and orchestra of the Municipal Theatre of Bologna. Anton Guadagno conducting. Denzers, Funiculi, Funicula. That's awesome stuff indeed. You even heard me thumping on the table, didn't you? Yes, I'm sure you did. Well, I heard you. I definitely did. Tony Minvielle here on Magic Classical, the home of calming classics on this lovely Thursday afternoon. More great music inbound from the likes of and Nick Kinn and William Boyce.
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12: The M80 northbound side is partially blocked by a collision junction 5 through to 6. It's causing very slow traffic through North Lanarkshire. The A1 northbound near Little Ponton in Lincolnshire is closed by accident investigation work causing a queue. The M1 northbound's queuing where there was an incident near junction 25. The M6 southbound is slow with a collision closing the lane near Wolverhampton just before junction 10. And the M5 northbound in Somerset queuing with a broken down lorry. It's blocking a lane 20 through to 19. I'm Nick Arkell.
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The Sweet Shades of Baroque with William Boyce, his Symphony No. 4, The Shepherd's Lottery, Third Movement, performed by the English concert, Trevor Pinnock, conducting. Lovely stuff indeed. Now, as the summer draws to a close, there is much to think about. Kids back to school, new assignments at work, so much to do, so much to take care of, the day-to-day of modern life. So it would be very nice to get some time to yourself and spend some time listening to classical music without any interruptions. Yes, classical music with no ad breaks. 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Here's the music of Anne Nikitin. It's called Found God. It's from a TV show called Mrs. Wilson.

0: The music of Anne Nikitin. It's called Found God. It's from the TV programme called Mrs. Wilson, a programme about a woman who finds out that her husband has multiple families. Yes, bit of a surprise, I should think. And that brings another hour to a close here on this Thursday afternoon. Are you having a good one so far? Well,
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8: The top stories this hour. The Prime Minister has been asked if the government should pay for Prince Harry and Meghan's security when they move back to the UK.
9: This is a private matter. It's a matter for Harry and for Meghan, and we wish them well in the move that they're making.
8: Harry recently lost a legal battle after his security was downgraded when he stepped down as a working royal. The couple and their children are returning to the UK for the new school year. A man's been charged in connection with the terrorist attack at Manchester's Heaton Park Synagogue. Hekmat Omar Ali Hakim is accused of failing to disclose information regarding terrorist activity over the attack which killed two worshippers, our senior reporter Stan Tomkinson.
10: Counter-terrorism policing Northwest say that this is a significant development in their investigation and is the culmination of a substantial amount of meticulous work. They say they're continuing to support the families of Melvin Kravitz and Adrian Dolby, who died in the attack back in October, as well as three other people who were seriously injured. 49-year-old Hakim's due to appear in Westminster Magistrates Court tomorrow.
8: Students in England, Wales and Northern Ireland have been collecting exam and BTEC results today.
11: I got 7 9s in my GCSEs. I'm planning to do maths, further maths, biology and chemistry at A-levels.
12: 8 in history. I got a 9 in RE and I got a 9 in English literature. I'm so proud. I can never be much happier than I am today.
8: The performance gap between boys and girls at GCSE is at its narrowest since 2000. And Glasgow's been transformed into Gotham as Batman filming continues in the city. Some roads are going to be closed in the city for 7 days. We caught up with Fancat, who says that Glasgow is perfect for the production.
13: I like the kind of, like, you know, the dark kind of noir sort of aspect to it. And it's like, I think that Glasgow really has that in its architecture as well. So, yeah, this is something that's quite iconic and, yeah, very cool about Gotham City.
8: Some showers will start to fade overnight. Cloud around, though, and feeling cooler this evening. That's the latest. I'm Alex Richardson.
0: Tony Minvial here on Magic Classical, the home of calming classics, and we are in the final hour of the programme. We've got the home run coming up later to energise you for the commute home, or if you're out and about at the gym or running through the park, it's something just for you, or you're at home keeping busy. The music is just for you to get you energised. But we'll begin this hour with Bach's Sleepers Awake, with Yo-Yo Ma on cello, accompanied by the Amsterdam Baroque Orchestra, Ton Koopman conducting.
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Magic Classical, the home of calming classics, where you'll hear the greatest classical music like this. And this. And this.

A calming classic indeed. Schubert's Moments Musico, number 3 in F minor, performed by Daniel Barenboim on piano. And we're getting close to the weekend. And every Saturday afternoon, David Priever brings you an hour of tunes chosen by you, drawing from the calming classics countdown of the 100 favourite classical music tunes selected by Magic Classical listeners in May of this year. And David brings you a whole hour of the greatest classical tunes between 3 and 4pm. And I was one of the presenting team for that fantastic day of music. Thoroughly enjoyed that. Enjoy once again your choice of great classical music with David Priever this Saturday afternoon from 3, only on Magic Classical. And you can catch up with that whenever you want on the Rayo app. Here's a big piece of music. Handel's Zadok the Priest, performed by the Choir of King's College Cambridge, the Academy of Ancient Music, and all conducted by Stephen Clearberry.

0: Handel's Zadok the Priest, performed by the choir of King's College, Cambridge. The Academy of Ancient Music, Stephen Clearberry conducting beautiful, beautiful music. We have the home run inbound very, very soon with the music of Orff, Grieg, and Alexander Spassman, which is going to be most exciting indeed. I'm Tony Minvial here on Magic Classical, the home of calming classics.
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13: The M11 northbound is stopped near to Cambridge with an obstruction to move out of the way, junction 10 through to 11. The M2 eastbound is stopped by an incident. Stationary traffic, junction 6 through to 7. The M32 northbound skewing near Bristol with a lane closure, junction 2 through to junction 1. There's a collision. The M4 westbound coming out of London is affected by a broken down van around junction 2. That's closing a lane, causing long delays back to Hammersmith. Severn Bridge is open now, but they had to stop traffic to move an obstruction, so it's still busy on both sides. I'm Nick Arkell.
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The Royal Scottish National Orchestra, conducted by José Sarabia, with Glasnost's Autumn, Bacchanal, and Entries of the Season. Lovely stuff indeed. Now it's time for something from my album of the week. It's courtesy of Chinese-Canadian pianist Bruce Liu. The album's called Lunaris, and he won the International Chopin Piano Competition back in 2021, aged just 24, signing with Deutsche Grammophon the following year. Since then, exemplary performances at the world's most prestigious venues and acclaimed recordings for the Yellow Label have established him as one of the best-known classical artists of his generation. In making this LP, Bruce was also influenced by the poetry of Baudelaire and Verlaine and the nocturnal landscapes of Friedrich. And Liu has based Lunaris on a central constellation of works by Beethoven, Scriabin and Chopin, alongside core repertoire works such as Beethoven's Moonlight Sonata and Debussy's Reverie. The album includes gems by Bach, Monpu, Cage and Ligeti, and it was released on CD, on vinyl and digitally on the 7th of August. From Lunaris, here's Toca, composed by Agnes Obel and performed by Bruce Liu on piano.

If you wake up to Magic Classical Breakfast tomorrow, you could be excused for thinking the weekend has come early. Charles Nove here, but in a sense, not here. I'm having a long weekend for cultural purposes, and Jack Pepper's having a long weekend too. He'll be in the breakfast chair tomorrow. Expect the usual musical welcome to the new day, and you won't be disappointed. Jack Pepper with you tomorrow morning, Magic Classical Breakfast, from 7.

0: a heart and a mouth moment there with the vocals of Andrea Bocelli, with the organ of Emanuele Vianelli, with Franck's Panis Angelicus. Truly, truly beautiful. Tony Minvial here on Magic Classical, the home of calming classics, and the home run is inbound very soon. And at 6 o'clock, we'll be joined by Fran Godfrey. And on her classical hits at six tonight, she has the music of Mozart, Elgar, and Weber. And her 7:30 symphony this week is the final movement of Schubert's Fifth. Cannot wait for that. Tony Minvial here on Magic Classical, the home of calming classics. After the break, it'll be time for the home run.
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6: The M11 northbound side is stopped to move an obstruction, junction 10 through to 11. It's been that way since around 5:15, so it's certainly causing delays. Long delays on the M2 coastbound, traffic stops junction 6 through to 7 to move a collision. M32 northbound, so big delays near Bristol, junction 2 through to 1, one lane is closed by a collision. The M4 westbound out of London, that's busy with a broken down van, junction 2, one lane is closed, that knocks it down to one lane, with congestion back to Hammersmith on the A4. I'm Nick Arkell.
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The Legend of Zelda Suite, composed by Koji Kondo, performed by the London Philharmonic Orchestra. Andrew Skeet conducting, and that gets the home run underway for today. Here's Alexander Spassman with his polka, which is performed by Chiun Wong on piano, and the London Symphony Orchestra, Christoph Kontz conducting.

Music to fill a big room. Orff's Carmina Burana Dance on the Green, performed by the London Symphony Orchestra. Richard Hickok's conducting, and we are hurtling through the home run. Hopefully you're looking at that exit door as if it's going out of fashion, and the laptop is all packed away. Here's Grieg's Wedding Day at Trondhagen, performed by Sviatoslav Richter on piano.

0: And that's the home run completed for today. And that's all we have time for. Fran Godfrey will be with us fairly shortly. Thank you so much for keeping me company. Really hope you enjoyed the music. Join me same time, same place tomorrow. I'm Tony Minvielle here on Magic Classical, the home of calming classics. Up next, Fran Godfrey with her classical hits at 6.
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3: Okay, 7 stops to write this best man speech. 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Ibiza. 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What about friendship is a journey? Ugh, cringe. Come on. That's it. In year 5, Dan had the bright idea.
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16: The top stories this hour. A man's been charged over the deadly terror attack at Heaton Park Synagogue in Manchester. Hekmat Omar Ali Hakim's accused of failing to disclose information about terrorist activity. Our senior reporter Stan Tomkinson has more.
17: Melvin Kravitz and Adrian Dolby died when the synagogue was targeted and 3 other people were left with serious injuries. Counter-terrorism policing Northwest say that their families are still being supported as the investigation continues. Detectives are calling the charge a significant step forward, describing it as the culmination of a substantial amount of meticulous work. 49-year-old Hakim from Higher Bruffton will go to Westminster Magistrates Court tomorrow morning.
16: Andy Burnham's promising a major crackdown on those responsible for illegal waste dumps.
18: It cannot be right that we leave the situation to build, the public purse then exposed in relation to the clean-up, when actually we should be getting in much earlier, apprehending them, using all of the intelligence that comes through that investigation to make sure the polluter pays.
16: Prime Minister's also increasing fines for those found guilty from £300 to £5,000. Students in England, Wales and Northern Ireland have been collecting exam and BTEC results today.
19: I got 7 nines in my GCSEs. I'm planning to do maths, further maths, biology and chemistry at A-levels.
20: 8 in history, I got a 9 in RE and I got a 9 in English literature. I'm so proud, I can never be much happier than I am today.
16: The performance gap between boys and girls at GCSE is at its narrowest since 2000. And police in Hertfordshire have released an example of an unwarranted 999 call to remind the public to only phone them in a genuine emergency. In the call, a man's complaining about buying a non-alcoholic gin and tonic by mistake.
6: And I look at it, it's zero alcohol. And can I exchange the other ones? It cost me £6.
7: OK, so this is not a police matter.
16: Some showers will start to fade overnight. Cloud around, though, and feeling cooler this evening. That's the latest. I'm Alex Richardson.
21: Well, hello, my dear friend. Good evening. Look at that, would you? It's Thursday. It's the 20th of August. Thank you so much, Tony. And it's our turn now with our classical hits at six, starting us off as always. I have Rossini, arranged by Respighi. I have Weber. I have Elgar. We start with Jupiter, courtesy of Mozart.
16: Fran Godfrey
2: on Magic Classical.

That was variation 14 of Elgar's Enigma Variations, the finale in actual fact, and it was played by the Halley Orchestra. The conductor was Mark Elder. We began with the Ensemble Resonance, conducted by Riccardo Minassi. It was the third movement of Mozart's 41st symphony, known as Jupiter. So how are you? I hope that you've had an extremely good day. Week very nearly over. Friday tomorrow. Yep, worked that much out. Looked out the window this morning. I saw something I hadn't seen in ages. What was it? It was a puddle, my friend. That's what it was. It was a puddle. Yes, clearly there had been rain overnight. So, yes, looking much cooler. And when I went out with the dog this morning, with Barney, I put a cardigan on. I thought, this is quite chilly. The wind was quite strong. And I'm thinking, I'm missing the warm weather already. No, don't.

0: That was Rossini's Tarantella, but all dressed up by Respighi for his ballet La Boutique Fantastique, where the toy shop's dolls all dance around. So Tarantella, nothing to do with spiders. Sounds as though it could be. Isn't. It's a lovely dance. And it was played by the orchestra of the Royal Opera House, John Lansbury conducting. Before that, Weber's Clarinet Concerto No. 1. We heard the third movement played by Walter Boykins, the clarinetist, with the Rotterdam Philharmonic Orchestra. Those were our four classical hits at six.
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13: M11 northbound side, partially blocked by a collision around junction 7A near Harlow North, heading through Essex. Very slow there, it's only just come into us that one, but very busy. M4 westbound coming out of London, there's a broken down van around junction 2. It's causing long delays back to Hammersmith along the A4. The M2 coastbound is backing up a lot, long delays where there was a collision, junction 6 through to 7. Severn Bridge still queuing on both sides, it had to be stopped earlier to move an obstruction. And the M56 eastbound is partially blocked near Chester. By Chester Services, junction 14, it's slow. I'm Nick Arkell.
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The orchestra of the Bolshoi Theatre Moscow was conducted by Alexander Verdianikov, and that was the Polonaise from Tchaikovsky's Eugene Onegin here on Magic Classical. Yes, much cooler today, starting to almost miss the warmer weather. As I say, went out in a cardigan earlier on, walked around the football fields, which are just, of course, still bone dry. I was talking to somebody yesterday who said that the rugby season had been put back a month here locally because it's just too dangerous to play on that sort of surface. It's just dry and crackly and sharp. The grass is all sharp, and what grass there is. Still, not much mowing been needed just recently. But I do have one question. How do the weeds stay green and thrive? How does that happen? Everything else sort of gasping for water, but the weeds, no, here I am. I'm doing okay.

Magic Classical, the home of calming classics, where you'll hear the greatest classical music like this. And this. And this.

0: The Brazilian-born pianist Cristina Ortiz and the Royal Philharmonic Orchestra, conducted by Vladimir Ashkenazy, the second movement of Shostakovich's Piano Concerto No. 2. And before that, Andrea Ciccolesa, the violinist, and Tim Ahlhoff, the pianist, played Andrea's Monasterio e Santa Chiara here on Magic Classical.
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9: The M11 northbound is queuing. It's very slow with a collision around junction 7A for Harlow North through Essex. It's partially blocked on that northbound side of the M11 through Essex. M25 clockwise is queuing with a car fire. Junction 23 to 21, lanes 1 and 2 are closed. The M4 westbound's busy, down to one lane coming out of London. Junction 2, broken down van, queues back to Hammersmith. Severn Bridge still queuing on both sides. There was an obstruction to move earlier. The M2 coastbound still queuing where there was a collision. Junction 6 through to 7. I'm Nick Arkell.
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Kaori Muraji was the guitarist playing the Harry Lime theme from The Third Man, the soundtrack of the film The Third Man, composed by Anton Karas, who was a zither player, a very simple Austrian zither player who played in Viennese wine taverns and wasn't famous at all until he was spotted by Carol Reed, the director of the film The Third Man. He heard him playing in a tavern, captivated, and effectively kidnapped him for weeks to record the score. He'd never recorded or composed a film soundtrack before, but he went ahead and did it, and that was the very famous tune with which we are all accustomed. Mario Parra, before that, the pianist with the Academy of St. Martin in the Fields, played the third movement of Bach's Keyboard Concerto No. 3 in D.

0: The Orchestre de Paris was conducted by Paavo Järvi, and that was Bizet's duo from Jeux d'Enfants here on Magic Classical. Nearly time for the 7 o'clock news. Update for you very shortly. After that, a little bit of Scott Joplin. We've got a wonderful countertenor singing some Giordani. And don't forget our 7:30 symphony, the fourth movement, the finale of Schubert's Symphony No. 5. All to come in the next hour.
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19: The top stories this hour. The Prime Minister's been asked if the government should pay to Prince Harry and Meghan's security when they move back to the UK this month.
20: This is a private matter. It's a matter for Harry and for Meghan, and we wish them well in the move that they're making.
19: Andy Burnham was speaking in Bradford as questions are raised over the couple's protection when they relocate. Harry recently lost a legal battle after his security was downgraded when he stepped down as from being a working royal. The couple and their children are returning to the UK for the new school year. A man's been charged in connection with a terrorist attack at Manchester's Heaton Park synagogue. Hekmat Omar Ali Hakim's accused of failing to disclose information regarding terrorist activity over the attack which killed two worshippers. Our senior reporter Stan Tomkinson has more.
4: Counter-terrorism policing North West say that this is a significant development in their investigation and is the culmination of a substantial amount of meticulous work. They say they're continuing to support the families of Melvin Kravitz and Adrian Dolby, who died in the attack back in October, as well as three other people who were seriously injured. 49-year-old Hakim's due to appear in Westminster Magistrates Court tomorrow.
19: Hundreds of thousands of GCSE students have picked up their results today. Leo from Enfield in North London's among those celebrating.
21: My nan did say she would take me out for a restaurant and everything, so hopefully she does treat me, and then I'll probably go out with some of my friends later on.
19: The pass rate in England, Wales and Northern Ireland dropped very slightly, but top grades of 7 or above were handed to just over a fifth of students. And Glasgow's been transformed into Gotham as Batman filming continues in the city. Some roads are going to be closed for 7 days. We caught up with Fan Cat, who says that Glasgow is the perfect place for the production.
22: I like the kind of, like, you know, the dark kind of noir sort of aspect to it. And it's like, I think that Glasgow really has that in its architecture as well. So, this is something that's quite iconic and, very cool about Gotham City.
19: Some showers will start to fade overnight. Cloud around, though, and feeling cooler this evening. That's the latest. I'm Alex Richardson.
0: It's Magic Classical on Thursday evening. I'm Fran, you're you, and it's lovely to have your company. How's it all going this Thursday evening? Looking forward to a good weekend, I do hope. I've got the music to help us wind our way towards Friday anyway. It's Scott Joplin's Maple Leaf Rag to begin with, and then Giordani's Caro Mio Ben.
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Magic Classical, the home of calming classics, where you'll hear the greatest classical music like this. And this. And this.

Philippe Jarouski, the French countertenor, and the guitarist was Thibaut Garcia, and that was Giordani's Caro Mio Ben. Extraordinary voice that he has, doesn't it? I mean, it is a deliberate artistic choice, not a quirk of biology or anything like that. He is just an extraordinary, brilliant French countertenor, singing in that very pure, high male voice that sits just in the same range as a mezzo-soprano. So you might sit up and think, is that a mezzo-soprano? Is that a woman? No, definitely not. An extraordinarily voiced countertenor, Philippe Jarouski. Before that, it was Scott Joplin's Maple Leaf Rag, played by the equally extraordinary Joshua Rifkin here on Magic Classical this Thursday evening with me, Fran Godfrey, hoping that everything is going very smoothly in your household, whatever it is you are doing at the moment, whether you're doing a little bit of cooking, little bit of eating, little bit of clearing up. I'm here for you, my friend.

0: The Philharmonia Orchestra was conducted by George Fenton, and that was his own composition, Miss Shepherd's Waltz from The Lady in the Van, which was the 2015 film directed by Nicholas Hayton and starred, of course, Dame Maggie Smith as Miss Shepherd, that eccentric woman who lived in Alan Bennett's driveway for years and looked extraordinarily scruffy. I mean, what an actress. Forget that it was Dame Maggie underneath all those mismatched bits of clothes and cardigans and battered coats and woolly hats, slightly sort of grimy, lived-in look. Absolutely gorgeous. Looks as if it'd been dragged through a hedge backwards and then politely declined to be brushed down. Just gorgeous. And what an extraordinary actress Dame Maggie was to agree to look that scruffy. Joshua Bell before that, the violinist with Camerata Salzburg, conducted by Roger Norrington. It was the third movement of Mendelssohn's Violin Concerto here on Magic Classical.
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The superb Voices 8 singing Jung Jae-il's Psalm 22-21. And before that, we heard Voices of Spring, glorious, happy Voices of Spring, composed by Strauss the Younger and played by the Vienna Philharmonic Orchestra. And they were conducted by Laurent Marzel. So we come to our 7:30 symphony. And all this week, we've been looking at Schubert's symphony number... Well, we're not looking at it. We could look at it. Should we have a look at this? No, let's listen to it. Schubert's symphony number 5 in B flat major, D485, if you wanted to know. Shall I remind you that it was written in 1816 when Schubert was just 19 years old? Let us all pause there to be marvelling. I know. Extraordinary. We've reached the fourth part, the finale, of course, the fourth movement. Allegro vivace. It's quick, it's smiling, it's light on its feet, it's full of youthful fizz. Just like you. Let's hear it.

0: It's been so lovely to hear that across the week, hasn't it? Schubert's Fifth Symphony, that was the fourth movement, the finale. It was played, as it has been all week, the whole symphony by the Freiburg Baroque Orchestra, conducted by Pablo Heras Casado. 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

That was the third movement of Sibelius's Karelia Suite. It was played by the Bergen Philharmonic Orchestra under the baton of Andrew Litton. And the Karelia Suite appears in the top 100 calming classics, or movements of it do. And if you would like to hear a selection from the top 100 calming classics, then David Priever is your man. Every Saturday afternoon, he brings you an hour of tunes chosen by you back in May from the Calming Classics Countdown. That is between 3 and 4 o'clock on Saturday afternoons with David Priever. Don't miss it. Hans Zimmer also appears in the top 100 Calming Classics.

0: from Mussorgsky's Pictures at an exhibition that was Peter Donohoe playing the Great Gate of Kiev, which was designed by Victor Hartmann, a monumental city gate for Kiev. Never got built, though, just got designed, only on paper, with onion domes and arches and bells and richly decorated facades. Never actually happened, though, only in music there and on paper. Before that, we heard Hans Zimmer's Joshua Tree from Euphoria. Coming up, the news at 8 o'clock. After that, fabulous Mozart horn concerto, and we have Tchaikovsky's 1812 Overture on an anniversary of that piece.
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13: The top stories this hour. Taxpayer-funded security for the Duke and Duchess of Sussex appears to have been ruled out for when they return to the UK. The Prime Minister's called it a private matter for the couple. It's understood Prince Harry and Meghan will live with their children in a non-royal residence outside of London. Kath Ryan from the charity Cakes for Casualties attended their wedding back in 2018.
14: I think it's going to be good for the kids because it will enrich their lives by seeing their own family heritage, and it will also enrich the King's life by having his grandchildren around as well.
13: Counter-terror police have charged a man with failing to disclose information relating to a deadly attack on a synagogue in Manchester. Two men were killed at Heaton Park in October. Andy Burnham has defended Home Office guidance, saying it's right. A new document makes the UK's rules on sex and consent explicitly clear to asylum seekers. The Conservative leader, Kemi Badenoch, says anyone needing that information doesn't belong in Britain. Reform UK MP and former Home Secretary Suella Braverman thinks the leaflet is a scandal.
15: Anyone who comes to this country needs to sign up to British values. And frankly, if you don't understand that in Britain we treat women as equals, that rape is a criminal offence, then you have no place in this country.
13: A fraudster from Denbighshire who pretended to be a former Special Forces fighter and cancer patient has been jailed for more than 3 years. 35-year-old Joseph Gibson conned his victims, some of whom he met on Tinder, out of tens of thousands of pounds. Carlos Alcaraz has confirmed he'll return to the tennis court to defend his US Open title. The Spaniard's been out for 4 months with a wrist problem. And England's cricketers have built a healthy 195-run lead on day two of the first test against Pakistan at Headingley in Leeds. The hosts will resume tomorrow morning on 366-8 in their first innings. From Sky News, I'm Johnny Freeman.
0: If you've just joined me for 8 o'clock, hello, good evening. We are powering on through August. It's Thursday, it's the 20th, and I'm Fran Godfrey, and it's lovely to have your company. In just a moment, the sound of Leather on Willow. Well, actually, not quite. It's the sound of the Gregorian brothers playing Don's Bat. Before that, it's Mozart's Horn Concerto No. 4. We have the third movement, played by Michael Thompson.
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Magic Classical, the home of calming classics, where you'll hear the greatest classical music like this.

the Gregorian brothers were the guitarists, and also the composers. They wrote it as part of their This Is Us project, each piece inspired by an object or story from Australian history. And in that case, it was the childhood moment when young Don Bradman was promised a proper cricket bat if he scored a century. And of course, being Don Bradman, he went out and did exactly that. So yes, a tiny spark of encouragement from his mother, and the boy rose to meet it. And it was composed, as I say, by the Gregorian brothers. They played it. It was called Don's Bat. Isn't it gorgeous? Before that, Michael Thompson, the horn player with the Bournemouth Sinfonietta, played the third movement of Mozart's Horn Concerto No. 4 here on Magic Classical.

0: scratching your head thinking, what's that from again? Yeah, Foyle's War, that was what it's from. The main theme, the composer Jim Parker. And what a brilliant series that was, starring the extraordinarily clever Michael Kitchen, understated actor who played Christopher Foyle with that sort of calm, razor-sharp, unflappable style of his. Sort of actor who acts with an eyebrow or a look or a slight sort of twitch of the mouth. I remember Terry Wogan used to be a great fan of Michael Kitchen, thought he was very, very clever actor. I agree. You probably do as well. Before that, O Mio Babbino Caro was sung by Kiri Takano of the London Philharmonic Orchestra, conducted by John Pritchard, from, of course, Puccini's Gianni Schicchi.
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That was Bach's Prelude in E Major from the Violin Partita No. 3, but arranged for piano, and the pianist was Hélène Grimaud here on Magic Classical this Thursday evening. 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

0: Berlin Philharmonic Orchestra was conducted by Seiji Ozawa, and that was Tchaikovsky's 1812 overture. Of course it was, first performed on this day in 1882. It was part of the Moscow Arts and Industry Exhibition. It was performed under a large tent beside the unfinished Cathedral of Christ the Saviour. Very much a spectacle, really, rather than a solemn concert. The crowds kind of wandered around the exhibition while the music thundered around them with all the cannon fire and the bells and things. Tchaikovsky himself actually never really cared very much for that piece of his work. He thought it was all a bit noisy, but the public loved it.
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From the soundtrack of Much Ado About Nothing, that was the overture composed by Patrick Doyle here on Magic Classical. You know, we say once upon a time when we start our fairy stories, and other stories really, I suppose. Different cultures have different ways of saying once upon a time. In Japanese, for instance, fairy tales traditionally open with Mukashi Mukashi Aru Tokoro ni. I hope I've got that right. It means long, long ago in a certain place. Well, that's quite nice and tidy. Classic Korean opening translates as once in the old days when tigers smoked tobacco. Okay. Basque stories begin with this happened in the time when all animals and all things could speak. And Eastern European languages like Polish and Czech, they tend to locate their stories in space rather than time. So they would typically open with beyond seven mountains or beyond seven lands and seas. Some lovely openings there once in the old days when tigers smoked tobacco.

0: John Williams' Julian Bream were the guitarists playing Manuel de Falla's Spanish dance La Vida Breve. And before that, Edis Evanson's Flo was played by Edis Evanson on the piano, and the violinist was Esther Abrami. You're listening to Magic Classical. The time is approaching 9 o'clock. News update for you very shortly. After that, oh, my favourite little Boccherini minuet. Love that one. There's some Chopin for you. There's the love theme from The Godfather, and also from our album of the week by Bruce Liu. I've got Beethoven's Moonlight Sonata. Lovely. And then our pre-ten tenor, as if this wasn't enough gorgeousness, is Jonas Kaufmann singing Bring Him Home from Les Mis. All to come in the next hour.
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11: The top stories this hour. Prince Harry and Meghan's security status when they return to the UK later this month is still unknown. The Prime Minister wished them well, but said their protection was a private matter. The Duke and Duchess of Sussex are moving back with their children ahead of the new school year. Royal historian Sir Anthony Seldon thinks the King's cancer diagnosis may be behind the surprise decision.
12: Illness and tragedy and loss affect them as they do all of our lives. The King's health, and no one's exactly certain how ill he is, how long he might have, let's hope a long time, but that is bound to affect him.
11: A man's been charged with failing to disclose information as part of an investigation into a terror attack in Manchester. Two men died at Heaton Park Synagogue in October last year. The mayor of Kyiv, Vitaly Klitschko, has described Russia's bombing of the Ukrainian capital as a genocide. At least 16 people were killed and dozens wounded in an overnight attack. The UK and four other nations have slammed Israel's plans to open up tenders for the construction of 1,200 homes in the West Bank. The group are urging Tel Aviv to retract the plans immediately. Andy Burnham has defended government guidance telling asylum seekers that offences like rape and domestic abuse are serious crimes. It's included in a Home Office document outlining the rules and expectations for living in the UK. The Prime Minister explains why.
13: As a government, we have a very clear principle. If you break UK law, you will be removed from the country. So it follows that if we're taking this approach, it's made explicitly clear what the UK law is and what the societal norms of the UK are.
11: The Conservative leader, Kemi Badenoch, says anyone needing the leaflet does not belong in Britain. And defending champion Carlos Alcaraz has confirmed he'll return from injury at the US Open tennis. The world number two has been out for 4 months with a wrist problem. He beat Jannik Sinner in the final of the men's singles last year. From Sky News, I'm Johnny Freeman.
0: So here we go into the final hour of the evening programme here on Magic Classical. Flown by this Thursday evening, hasn't it? No, just me then. Oh, OK. In a moment, Janáček's Sinfonietta, first movement, will be played by the Strasbourg Philharmonic Orchestra. We start with that lovely Boccherini minuet from the String Quintet, number 5.
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Magic Classical, the home of calming classics, where you'll hear the greatest classical music like this. And this. And this.

The first movement of Janáček's Sinfonietta was played by the Strasbourg Philharmonic Orchestra, and the conductor was Marco Lutonia. And before that, Boccherini's Minuet from his String Quintet No. 5, played by Isaac Stern, Choliang Lin, Jamie Laredo, Yo-Yo Ma and Sharon Robinson, here on Magic Classical. It's Thursday evening. I'm Fran Godfrey. I'm not going to be here next week. I hope that's all right with you. I'm taking what they describe as a well-earned rest. Well, that's what they say about other people anyway. Yeah, no, just going to have a week off, so I'll give you a bit of a break. Apart from anything else, the lovely, lovely Ruth Fisher will look after you next week, and I shall be back on Sunday week. I hope that's okay with you. I thought I'd better run it past you just in case.

0: Peter Yablonsky played Chopin's Mazurka in C. Before that, Les Arts Florissants, conducted by Paul Agnew, sang Vivaldi's Gloria in Excelsis Deo here on Magic Classical. GCSE results day today, then. How did it go? If you are the recipient of results, or if you know someone who was, I hope that they went extremely well, and congratulations if they did. And if they didn't quite go according to plan, well, don't panic. Just remember, Cheryl, she left school without taking any. Robbie Williams failed all of his. Richard Branson, he left at 16. And Simon Cowell only managed two O-levels, and they all did pretty well in the end, didn't they? So never panic. It's not the end of everything if you don't do as well as you thought you were going to do, or had hoped to do in your GCSEs. Stay calm. Carry on.
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He says Galop from Jeux d'Enfants was played by the Royal Philharmonic Orchestra, conducted by Andrea Licata. Before that, the Milan Philharmonia Orchestra played the love theme by Nina Rota from The Godfather, here on Magic Classical. Now, a track from our album of the week, which is called Lunaris, and it features the pianist Bruce Liu. And this is Moonlight, Beethoven's Piano Sonata number 40, the first movement, Moonlight. And the whole album has been inspired by nighttime, when the moon is out, when there's room for thinking and inspiration and peace and quiet. Couldn't be a better piece of music to play, could there?

0: The Atlanta Symphony Orchestra was conducted by Yoel Levy. It was Holst's planet suite Jupiter, the bringer of jollity. And still looking very much skywards before that, Bruce Liu is our featured artist. Magic Classical's album of the week, Lunaris, is the album. And that was Beethoven's Piano Sonata No. 14, Moonlight. It was the first movement. Bruce describes the night as the moment when reflection and creative energy meet.
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0: If you wake up to Magic Classical Breakfast tomorrow, you could be excused for thinking the weekend has come early. Charles Nove here, but in a sense, not here. I'm having a long weekend for cultural purposes, and Jack Pepper's having a long weekend too. He'll be in the breakfast chair tomorrow. Expect the usual musical welcome to the new day, and you won't be disappointed. Jack Pepper with you tomorrow morning, Magic Classical Breakfast, from 7.
1: Thank you, Charles. We'll join Jack tomorrow and look forward to seeing you when you get back. Before Charles, you heard Mozart's Symphony No. 40, the first movement, Capella Istropolitana, conducted by Barry Wordsworth. So we come to our pre-10 tenor. This evening, it's Jonas Kaufmann, and he is going to sing Bring Him Home from Les Mis. It's the prayer sung by Jean Valjean during the 1832 Paris uprising. Students preparing for battle, Jean Valjean watching over Marius, the young man who loves his adopted daughter Cosette. And in the middle of all the noise and danger, Valjean steps forward and sings this quiet, almost fragile plea, asking for Marius to be spared. Beautiful piece of music.

0: Jonas Kaufmann was our pre-10 tenor, accompanied by the Czech National Symphony Orchestra. Claude-Michel Schoenberg's Bring Him Home from Les Misérables. Just beautiful. And that's just about it for me. Thank you so very much for your company. As always, a delight to be with you. Looking after you next week will be Ruth Fisher. So she will look after you just brilliantly, and I know you look after her as well. I'm taking the week off, and I shall see you on Sunday the 30th at 6 o'clock in the evening, if you can make a date for that, just before the bank holiday Monday. So no excuse not to be all present and correct. Have a very, very good weekend and a very good week. I send you lots and lots of love. Don't forget, mindfulness music through the night, Into the Park with the Birdies at 5, and it is Jack Pepper looking after breakfast at 7 o'clock tomorrow morning. Lots and lots of love. Miss you already.
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11: The top stories this hour. The Prime Minister appears to have ruled out taxpayer-funded security for the Duke and Duchess of Sussex when they return to the UK. Andy Burnham's called it a private matter. It's understood Prince Harry, Meghan and their children will live in a non-royal residence outside of London. Kath Ryan from the charity Cakes for Casualties attended their wedding in 2018.
12: I think it's going to be good for the kids because it will enrich their lives by seeing their own family heritage, and it will also enrich the King's life by having his grandchildren around as well.
11: Pakistan's former Prime Minister Imran Khan is reported to have left prison to go to hospital. Local media outlets say the country's Supreme Court has allowed him to have treatment. The 73-year-old's been in custody on corruption charges, which he claims are politically motivated. Nations, including the UK, France and Canada, have criticised Israel, opening up tenders for the construction of 1,200 homes in the West Bank. They're urging Tel Aviv to retract the plans immediately. Our Middle East correspondent Adam Parsons says it's different to previous proposals.
13: It would start to divide the West Bank, to divide East Jerusalem, occupied territory, from the rest of the West Bank, and also to start to divide the north and south sides of the West Bank. Remember, this is all occupied Palestinian territory.
11: Detectives have charged an Iraqi man in connection with a terror attack in Manchester. Two men died at Heaton Park Synagogue in October last year. The 49-year-old is accused of failing to provide information. The National Drought Group is warning it's going to take a while for the environment to recover from the recent dry and hot weather. Experts reckon drought conditions in England and Wales could persist into the new year. And England's cricketers have built a healthy 195-run lead on day two of the first test against Pakistan at Headingley. The hosts will resume tomorrow on 366 for eight. From Sky News, I'm Daisy Steele.
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13: The top stories this hour. Prince Harry and Meghan's security status when they return to the UK later this month is still unknown. Andy Burnham wished them well, but said their protection was a private matter. The Duke and Duchess of Sussex are moving back with their children ahead of the new school year. Royal historian Sir Anthony Seldon thinks the King's cancer diagnosis may be behind the surprise decision.
14: Illness and tragedy and loss affect them as they do all of our lives. The King's health, and no one's exactly certain how ill he is, how long he might have, let's hope a long time, but that is bound to affect him.
13: A man's been charged with failing to disclose information as part of an investigation into a terror attack in Manchester. Two men died at Heaton Park Synagogue in October last year. An Iraqi national, who's 49, is due in court tomorrow. Ghent University has suspended an academic who accused Professor Jason Arday of plagiarism before his death. Action's been taken against Nathan Coffness in response to recent public statements. The National Drought Group is warning it's going to take a while for the environment to recover from the recent dry and hot weather. Experts reckon drought conditions in England and Wales could persist into the new year. Hundreds of thousands of GCSE students have picked up their results today. Leo from Enfield in North London is among those celebrating.
15: My nan did say she would take me out for a restaurant and everything, so hopefully she does treat me, and then I'll probably go out with some of my friends later on.
13: The pass rate in England, Wales and Northern Ireland dropped very slightly to 67.3%, but top grades of 7 or above were handed to just over a fifth of students. And Rangers will take a narrow 1-0 lead to Czechia next week after coming out on top. against Jablonec in the first leg of their Conference League playoff. Brighton were held to a goalless draw by Tromsø in Norway. From Sky News, I'm Daisy Steele.
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11: Top stories this hour. Questions continue to linger about how Prince Harry and his family will be kept safe and who will pay for it when he returns to the UK. Taxpayer-funded protection was removed in 2020 when the Duke and Duchess of Sussex quit as working royals. The Prime Minister says their security is a private matter. Former Royal Protection Officer David Robinson expects a big operation will be needed.
12: There's the residence where he lives. Secondly, it's the children going to school, and then Meghan, of course, will no doubt have an awful lot of interest in her by the media, and, of course, Prince Harry in his own right.
11: Video footage shows French police being attacked by migrants who were trying to board a small boat headed for the UK. People wearing life jackets appeared to throw objects at officers, who then used parva spray against them before slashing the dinghy. Pakistan's former Prime Minister Imran Khan has been taken to hospital following a court order. The 73-year-old has been in custody on corruption charges, which he claims are politically motivated, since August 2023. The Prime Minister says the days of criminal gangs profiting from dumping illegal waste are over. Andy Burnham's promised a crackdown with higher penalties and a bigger role for the police and the National Crime Agency. Mr Burnham's promised clean-ups in Kent, Surrey and West Yorkshire.
13: It cannot be right that we leave the situation to build, the public purse then exposed in relation to the clean-up, when actually we should be getting in much earlier, apprehending them, using all of the intelligence that comes through that investigation to make sure the polluter pays.
11: The National Drought Group is warning it's going to take a while for the environment to recover from the recent dry and hot weather. Experts reckon drought conditions in England and Wales could persist into the new year. And world tennis number two, Carlos Alcaraz, teamed up with football transfer expert Fabrizio Romano to announce his return from injury. In a social media post, Romano used his famous "Here we go" catchphrase to confirm Alcaraz will defend his US Open title later this month. From Sky News, I'm Daisy Steele.
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0: Hello, it's Jack Pepper here, and in the latest edition of My Life in Music, I'll be looking back at the remarkable career of one of the most well-known and creative classical musicians in a generation, the great Julian Lloyd-Webber.
1: 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Working with rock musicians, you can't be serious. I think it's much more open now.
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11: Top stories this hour. Prince Harry and other high-profile figures could be told to pay a huge legal bill later. A judgment on costs is due today, with a reported £18 million gap between their insurance cover and the Daily Mail publisher's costs in successfully defending a privacy claim. It comes as financial pressure mounts on the Duke, who's also expected to pay for his family's security when they return to the UK. Former Met Police Chief Superintendent Dal Babu says there could be exceptions.
12: There would be an intelligence-based check looking at what the intelligence is, and if there is on a case-by-case situation where additional security is required, then I'm sure the authorities will make sure that's provided.
11: Video footage shows French police being attacked by migrants.